0: going back to the start.
1: Oh yeah, what a tune there from Lewis Capaldi, and that is called Hollywood. And before that we had Bob Seger, another classic going way back in time, and that was called Hollywood Nights. Hope you're enjoying this part of the program. It's Leo Kirby doing 50 Years and Rolling for you. And yeah, the same word, a different tune part of the program is indeed Hollywood. But let me take this opportunity to remind you of the other things that are coming up on the program as well. We still have a tune from either Sting or from his band The Police. We will have that between now and the end of the program. And don't forget the final 30 minutes of the program as well, because that's all about the feel-good, easy-listening tunes for you. My hope is each and every week that you can take a bit of time out for yourself, a bit of mental maintenance, a bit of you time. Just switch off from the things you're doing. I know if you're at work or if you're busy in the house or whatever, you know, it's quite difficult to do that. But try and make a little bit of time for yourself. It's so important. And the type of music I play maybe helps a person do that, because it's feel good, easy listening stuff. It's coming up the final 30 minutes of the program, and we call it Relax and Chill. So now you know. And we still have one or two more tunes. Mind you, they're a lot harder to find song titles with Hollywood in the title. We've had, what is it, 1, 2, 3 of them already. And we might do another 2. Oh, sorry, we had Lewis Capaldi as well. So we had 4 of them. And we're continuing now with this one, the big band sound.
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1: It sure is, and I do hope you're enjoying this week's program as well. Into the second hour we go, with more great music covering the last 5 decades, and we still have 2 more to come, with Hollywood in the title. Up next, Beyonce and Jay-Z.
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Well, it's welcome to Hollywood for the crazy in love people. There goes Beyonce and Jay-Z together with their contribution to this week's same word, different tune. The word is Hollywood, and we just have one more left, not in the program, just with Hollywood in the title. And it's a single word. It is Hollywood, and it's Madonna.

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1: Well, I don't care what Madonna is telling you. Do not change the channel. Keep it here on this great station. It's Leo Kirby here with 50 Years in Rolling. And Madonna concludes this part of the program. Same word, different tune. We headed back to 2003. The album was called American Life. And one of the hit singles from that album is Hollywood. Yeah, we'll do it all over again on the programme next week. Same word, different tune. Hope you enjoyed it. And the music continues right now. And I came across this one. I hadn't played it in ages and I'd really forgotten what a gem of a song it is. It comes from the 1980s and from a Liverpool band called The Lotus Eaters. And they had a couple of decent hit singles. This one is just brilliant. It's The First Picture of You.

Well, because I'm playing that song nearly every week now on 50 Years of Knowing, I'm on first name terms. So there go Sam and Olivia, and still one of the biggest selling singles of this decade, in fact. That's called Rein Me In. And before that, class music all the way from the 1980s, The Lotus Eaters and The First Picture of You. And from one Olivia, we go to another Olivia.

Ah, stop. Can't believe it. Wait till I tell you. That song, it's from 1978. Goodness me, and still sounding as fresh as ever. From the brilliant Olivia Newton-John, and one of her many hit singles from around about that decade, from 78 to 88. A Little More Love. Right here on this week's edition of 50 Years and Rolling. And if you like that kind of easy listening, feel good music, you are in the right place. Because coming up after the next tune, we have a half an hour of it. It's relaxing, chill, part of the program I love presenting for you, the listeners, each and every week. And as I say, it's all about the feel good, easy listening music. And taking us to that, it's a group from the 1980s. They are called Change, and this is You Are My Melody.

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1: It's Friday, the 17th of July, 2026. 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Employ an expert for those more difficult jobs. 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You never know what you can achieve. 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
2: For sure, that's what it's all about for the next 30 minutes. It's feel good, easy listening, relaxing music for you. And my hope is that you can take a little bit of time out for yourself and let the music work its magic. Just to tell you as well that before the break we had Change from the 1980s. That's the group's name. And we played You Are My Melody. Well, not only are we doing relax and chill, but one of the other regular things we do in the program is play a song from either The Police or from the main man of The Police, who is Sting.

Well, you know something, as we go through life, we can all be a bit fragile at times. And I suppose one of the things that helps me is music. And I'm thinking maybe that helps you as well. And that's why you tune into this great station each and every week to listen to 50 Years and Rolling. It's absolutely my pleasure to present the program for you and play music like that. We feature Sting on the show every week as well. And that one there, Nothing Like the Sun, from the album of that name. And that's a hit single called Fragile. Now let's head back to the 1970s. Do you remember this one from Clifford T. Ward?

Oh, it's an all-time classic for sure, and slightly older than 50 years, but who's counting? 1973 saw that being a hit for Clifford T. Ward, and Home Thoughts from Abroad.

Well, you should be in a better place now, perhaps. I'm hoping that is the case anyway, with the last couple of tunes opening up Relax and Chill. What about that one from Daryl Hall and John Oates? It's called Sarah Smile, and we still have several more really good, easy listening songs. And we're heading back to the 1990s right now with Alanis Morissette.

What a tune. Great to hear that anytime from Coldplay. That is called Magic. And before that, it was the turn of Alanis Morissette and one of her hit singles from Jagged Little Pill, the album of the 90s for a lot of people. We played You Learn. Still time for about two more tunes. And then I really will be missing you.

What a voice that lady has. Great memory from the 1980s. Diana Ross and Missing You. That's just about my lot for yet another week of 50 Years and Rolling. It's been my pleasure presenting the programme for you, and I hope you enjoyed my selection of tunes this week. Please tune in again, same time, same place next week, and we will do it all over again. And keep it here right now, because right after me, there's more top-notch tunes coming your way. And I'll talk to you really, really soon. This is Leo Kirby saying bye-bye. You take care of each other and take care of yourselves as well. Leaving you with Don Henley. And this is the end of Innocence, along with the end of 50 Years and Rolling. Bye now.

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2: This is Air News New South Wales. I'm Lee Harrison. A man's been charged with murder after his father's body was found outside a burning home in Sydney's west. Toby Goff reports.
3: Emergency services were called to a home at Glenmore Park yesterday following reports of a house fire. Police located the body of a 64-year-old man in front of the property who was pronounced dead at the scene. His 36-year-old son was arrested in a car at Werrington a few hours later. He was treated for minor injuries before being taken to Penrith Police Station, where he was charged with domestic violence-related murder. The man has been refused bail and will face court today. Toby Goff, Sydney.
2: There are fresh questions being asked about the state's mental health system following the alleged murder of a 74-year-old Sydney grandfather. The Telegraph reports the accused killer had been released from a psychiatric hospital late last year and was living in supported accommodation before the attack. Whistleblowers claim under-resourcing in the sector is leading to corner-cutting. Federal police investigating child abuse allegations against a former Sydney childcare worker have released new images. With more on that story, Dusty Fitzpatrick.
4: A 35-year-old man is facing 329 child abuse offences allegedly committed between 2009 and 2025. Investigators say seven new images which have been released feature distinctive items of clothing which they hope may be recognised by parents or carers. Detective Acting Inspector Emmanuel Sardoulias says even minor details could be crucial to their investigation.
5: If this clothing looks familiar to you, please contact the AFP.
4: Dusty Fitzpatrick, Sydney.
2: Authorities are reminding people that an offer for easy cash is likely too good to be true. A multi-million dollar campaign's been launched aimed at cracking down on organised crime syndicates who try to recruit vulnerable Australians, with 13,000 so-called money mule accounts shut down in a single financial year. Crime Stoppers New South Wales Chief Executive Peter Price says people are lured by fake job ads or promises of easy cash.
6: These people are basically unwittingly or knowingly being involved in organised crime by laundering the money on behalf of organised crime.
2: In other news, a kitchen fire has forced the evacuation of a unit block at Wentworthville in Sydney's west. The flames were extinguished with no injuries reported. And the proportion of Sydney residents who live in a home they own has fallen to a 70-year low of 59.8%. To sport now, some Reece Walsh magic has broken the Broncos' 8-game losing run with a 14-12 upset of the Penrith Panthers. He threw a brilliant cutout ball to Josiah Carapani before kicking the winning conversion in Parramatta. Walsh says it's a weight off their shoulders after a tough period.
7: Now, there's a lot of things being said about us, our club, and you know, all of that. I'm just, you know, really proud of the boys. It's been a while since we've had a win, and yeah, it's really nice.
2: And Formula One champion Lando Norris will cop a 10-place grid penalty at this weekend's Belgian Grand Prix after his car was fitted with the fourth new battery this season. This is Air News New South Wales.
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11: Good morning, everyone. We're looking at a top of 16 today, along with some morning fog and frost out there. So extra care if you are out there on the roads. Let's have a look and see what's happening across the Riverina. 16 in Wagga, 16 for Denny, 18 for Griffith and Bulligal, 17 for Maud, Balranald and Berubin, and over to the Murray, Albury, Wodonga, 15 for you. Have a great morning.
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0: Cuppo and a Chat this Monday the 20th of July from 10:30 a.m. at the Hayshire Library with special guest Chris McClelland. Free morning tea provided. 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
1: It's Friday, the 17th of July, 2026. Aries, keep any unresolved issues in perspective. Taurus, a financial windfall could be on the cards thanks to a wise investment decision. Gemini, make sure you have a plan B if negotiations don't go your way. Cancer, creative pursuits might be fun, but they'll prove costly. Leo, be careful who you confide in when it comes to matters of the heart. Virgo, impatience will lead to cutting corners with unpleasant results. Libra, it's time to finally break those chains that are holding you back. Scorpio, you can't do it all yourself. Employ an expert for those more difficult jobs. Sagittarius, your ability to turn on the charm will be enough to seal the deal. Capricorn, if your drive, loyalty, and dedication is not being rewarded, perhaps it's time to look elsewhere. Aquarius, have faith in your own ability. You never know what you can achieve. Pisces, delays in completing a creative task will be cause for frustration. And that's today's horoscope.
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4: Hello there, I'm Sean Bindley. Telstra executives will appear before a parliamentary inquiry today investigating last week's national outage. Nelson Scott reports. BHP says disruptions at its Port Hedland bulk terminal were minimal despite protected industrial action by workers. Workers walked off the job for 8 hours yesterday, with predictions it could cost BHP upwards of $50 million. But Channel 9 reporter Holly Edwards-Smith says the mining giant had plans in place to make sure everything ran smoothly.
5: At least seven ships were due to be loaded throughout yesterday and overnight, and the last check-in with the mining giant is that things were running on schedule. This historic action that we saw yesterday, the first time a strike was here in the Pilbara in 26 years, was a result of more than 6 months of failed pay negotiations between BHP and union members. There's another meeting scheduled between the parties and the Fair Work Commission this coming Tuesday, but union members haven't ruled out further strike action if that doesn't happen.
4: There's a new pay deal on the table for teachers in Victoria in a last-ditch effort to head off strike action. Kiara Parker has the details.
6: Education Minister Ben Carroll says the deal would see salaries rise by at least 28.3% over the next 4 years. More than 90,000 teachers will receive $1,000 more per month by October and almost $3,000 more per month by 2030. Teachers at the top of the pay scale will also be given an annual lump sum payment. Meeting hours will also be halved from 80 to 40 hours per week. The state government is urging the union to put the revised offer to their members and call off next week's 24-hour strike. Teachers have been calling for a 35% pay hike. Kiara Parker, Melbourne.
4: A man has been charged with killing his father, who was found dead outside a burning home in Sydney's west. Toby Goff has more.
7: Firefighters were called to a home at Glenmore Park to find the property partially alight. The body of a 64-year-old was located out the front with severe burns. He was pronounced dead at the scene. Police then tracked down his 36-year-old son, who was arrested inside a car in Werrington a few hours later. This morning, he's been charged with murder as police continue to investigate whether his father died in or outside the home. He's been refused bail and will face court today. Toby Goff, Sydney.
4: Three people are fighting for life after a horror night across Queensland's southeast. Lachlan Gray takes a look.
8: A woman has been transported to hospital in a serious condition following an apartment fire in Darra overnight. Paramedics were called to Killarney Avenue around 2:30 and attended a female patient in her 20s with hand and facial burns. Elsewhere, there are grave concerns for a man hit by a car in Goodna overnight. Emergency services were called to the corner of Church Street and Alice Street around 6:30 and transported a male patient in his 40s with significant head and chest injuries in a potentially life-threatening condition to Princess Alexandra Hospital. And an Alexandra Hills teenager is fighting for life after a reported stabbing in Brisbane's Bayside. Police have declared a crime scene and charged a 17-year-old with wounding. Lachlan Gray, Brisbane.
4: This is Air News. Bailey Smith starred with 35 disposals and a goal in Geelong's 27-point win over St Kilda last night, but the win was soured by a potentially serious ankle injury to star midfielder Max Holmes, coach Chris Scott fearing the worst.
9: It was pretty clear that he couldn't come back on, so that's always my measure in the immediate aftermath. Syndesmosis. There has been that suggestion, but I covered my ears, to be honest. I'll just wait to see what it is and deal with it when we know. But if you asked me a couple of weeks ago, who do you really not want to lose? Cameron and Holmes would be up there.
4: Adelaide is resting Taylor Walker for tonight's clash with Sydney. The Swans have made four changes, and Fremantle have confirmed their team for this weekend's Round 19 action. Just one change for the Dockers. Hayden Young replaces Shea Bolton. Mason Cox is held onto his spot in the side. They take on Port Adelaide and Adelaide tomorrow. The Power have been forced into four changes, losing superstars Jason Horne-Francis, Mitch Georgiades and Zach Butters. Jacob Ware has been dropped. And in Rugby League, Broncos veteran Ben Hunt has hailed Reece Walsh's return to form in last night's upset over the Panthers. The Brisbane fullback starring with three try assists and a match-sealing conversion from the sideline. Hunt says there's no one better on their day than Walsh.
10: There's anyone in the game that, you know, when they're at their very best, they're as good as him. He was sensational last night. It wasn't just the tries he set up. It was his energy off the ball, defensively organising our team. And he was back there his best there last night, I thought.
4: Australian Independent Radio News.
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4: Welcome to The World on Friday the 17th of July. I'm Sean Bindley from Australian Independent Radio News. Iran's military command has threatened to crush all infrastructure across the Middle East if Donald Trump carries out his warning to strike Iranian bridges and power plants as the US expanded its bombing campaign into northern Iran on Thursday. The escalating conflict has also exposed growing tensions between Washington and its closest regional ally, with US Vice President J.D. Vance publicly acknowledging that elements within the Israeli government have tried to steer American war policy. Vance says the United States would have entered the conflict regardless of Israeli influence, but his remarks represent the latest public rebuke of Israel from the Trump administration. Jagriti Dave reports from Washington.
11: There are a lot of people in the US and Israel, critics, who say that the deal did not do enough to curb Iran's missile program. So J.D. Vance said, "I know beyond a shadow of a doubt that there have been people within the Israeli government who are trying to shift us away from that policy because they want to continue the military campaign." But he also went on to say there are many countries and allies, as well as adversaries of the United States, who try to influence American policy. And he says that's just a fact of being a political leader. J.D. Vance is known to be more critical of the war and of American intervention abroad. He said on the podcast that he knew that Joe Rogan and many of his own friends were strongly opposed to the war. But the vice president at this point, seen by many as Donald Trump's successor to the White House, said that he would support the president and his calls as long as they were legal and ethical, and he believed that the Iran war fit that bill. And he told Joe Rogan that he had tried to make his role in mediations as successful as possible.
4: Pakistan's Foreign Office says the Islamabad Memorandum of Understanding is facing challenges amidst a period of heightened regional tension as the latest US-Iran military strikes raise alarm in Islamabad. The diplomatic pressure coincides with the deteriorating security situation at home. Six police officers were amongst 10 people injured in a car bombing at a police station in Banu on Thursday. Pakistan's Foreign Minister Ishaq Dar, currently in China for an AI summit, is expected to discuss the protection of Chinese investments in Pakistan's restive Balochistan province with his Chinese counterpart. Hiram Mustafa has the story from Islamabad.
12: From the past few years, Pakistan is fighting a war on terrorism ever since the U.S. troops has withdrawn from Afghanistan. So the militant groups have ramped up their security operations, the terrorist operations in Pakistan's southwestern province. And this has always been a point of concern for the Chinese. So the leadership of both the countries are going to exchange views on this particular matter also.
4: Rare protests have erupted in Ukraine over the dismissal of Defence Minister Mykhailo Fedorov as a dispute between the reformer and Kyiv's top general spilled into the open during the president's second overhaul of his wartime cabinet in a year. Vanessa Chan explains Ukraine's latest wartime cabinet reshuffle.
13: More than 1,000 people protested in Kyiv after Ukraine fired its tech-savvy defence chief, Mykhailo Fedorov, amid a controversial cabinet reshuffle. They chanted shame outside Ukrainian President Volodymyr Zelensky's office and carried placards reading, "Bring Fedorov back." So what is happening in Ukraine's wartime government? Top energy executive Sergei Koretsky becomes Ukraine's new prime minister. The 48-year-old is an engineer and economist by training and has more than 20 years of experience in the energy sector. After enduring the heaviest bombardment of his energy infrastructure last winter, one of Koretsky's main tasks will be getting Ukraine ready for the next one as Russian attacks continue. The exclusion of Fedorov in a new cabinet has sparked public anger. 35-year-old Fedorov is a tech expert who has aimed to reshape Kyiv's outmanned army into a more efficient fighting force to take on Russia. He has been credited with cutting bureaucracy, boosting drone warfare, and pursuing a data-driven strategy to exhaust Russian forces. But supporters say his attempts to clean up defense procurement have angered parts of the establishment. He has also been criticized for failing to deliver quickly enough on his pledge to reform recruitment. Lawmakers say the new government could see the outgoing Interior Minister Ihor Klimenko replace Fedorov. Speaking to reporters, Fedorov said he had declined an offer from Zelensky to serve as an advisor. He also accused military chief Alexander Siersky of splitting the country. The military chief has faced criticism for a rigid command style, which some service members have said results in high troop losses.
4: Albanian Prime Minister Edi Rama has defended the controversial Jared Kushner-backed luxury resort at the centre of weeks of mass protests, recently calling the 4 billion euro project a blessing for a country with a GDP of just over 27 billion euros. Protesters have rejected that argument, taking to the streets of Tirana night after night, demanding the Prime Minister's resignation, constitutional reform and an end to corruption in a movement dubbed the Flamingo Revolution. Land earmarked for the development was previously part of a protected national park, and Albania's anti-corruption prosecutor has ordered the seizure of assets worth more than 128 million euros linked to the land deals. Stan Aaron travelled to Albania to cover the story.
14: One of the other elements that is getting a lot of attention is the environmental impact or aspect of the story, in which the land that is being developed for this luxury resort was protected land in a national park that was supposed to be left entirely wild and that was sold to these private investors for a luxury resort that most of the Albanian people will never be able to see the inside of, as opposed to before when this was a national treasure for the Albanians. For example, one of the people who was able to claim ownership of the land that was sold for this development was able to claim ownership using an Ottoman era document that allegedly was doctored and forged and mistranslated for him to be able to say this land belongs to my family. That's in the indictment against this person by the Albanian Special Corruption Prosecutor.
4: U.S. Defense Secretary Pete Hegseth has announced that all active duty military personnel aged 30 and over will undergo mandatory annual testosterone deficiency screening as part of their routine health assessments. The Pentagon hasn't said when the program will begin, how much it will cost, or whether a low result could affect a service member's career or assignments. Democratic lawmakers have criticized the move, with Senator Tammy Duckworth, an Iraq War veteran, calling it a form of gender-affirming care. Medical professionals have also raised concerns about the scientific basis for mass screening. Kate Fisher reports from Washington.
15: There's a lot of unanswered questions. The Pentagon hasn't been particularly forthcoming on any of them. And also, medical studies show that actually it's very hard to test for this because hormone levels fluctuate throughout the day and it's only a small number of men who do suffer from this. Nonetheless, Pete Hegseth is seeing this as an important way to keep the US military the best in the world, he says. He says it will keep them strong, resilient and capable.
4: Researchers in the Democratic Republic of Congo and Uganda have launched the first clinical trial of a post-exposure treatment for Bundibugyo Ebola, testing Gilead Sciences' antiviral Obeldesivir on nearly 1,000 people who've been exposed to the virus. The trial, which began on Monday, comes alongside the first ever trial of a vaccine launched a day earlier by the University of Oxford using the same viral vector technology behind its COVID-19 jab. The outbreak has now killed more than 700 people across the DRC, with nearly 2,000 confirmed cases. Chris O'Chumringer reports from Kinshasa.
16: The announcement of the Ebola vaccine comes as cases and deaths continue to rise in the DRC. The disease recently spread to two new provinces, raising fears of wider transmission across the country. Scientists at Oxford University developed the Ebola vaccine using the same technology employed during the COVID-19 pandemic. The UK's medicine and health regulator has approved it for human clinical trials.
4: Cholera cases in Sudan's Kordofan region have surged to more than 1,500 as the rainy season begins, compounding the humanitarian emergency around the besieged city of El Obeid. The rapid support forces have encircled the city, blocking the main road from Khartoum, while drone strikes have destroyed water plants and fuel supplies. Conditions aid agencies warn are driving the disease outbreak. The European Parliament voted last week to call on the EU to designate the RSF as a terrorist organisation amidst fears an assault on El Obeid could endanger more than 500,000 civilians. Naba Mohideen reports from Port Sudan.
17: Al Obeid right now is witnessing a siege-like conditions with military buildup and, of course, the recent alarm by many international community blocs and countries, of course, is a reality that people are suffering in Al Obeid and the way to get out from the city is still blocked because RSF is not only besieging the city of Al Obeid but also targeting civilian infrastructure and civilians, and also the clashes right now is in the main road linking Khartoum to Al Obeid. The situation is intensifying and, of course, alarming of civilian protection.
4: That's the world for today.
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22: This is Air Sport Australia First Edition. Good morning, I'm Lee Harrison. St Kilda's 27-year Cadinia Park curse has rolled on, with the Cats running out 27-point winners in last night's AFL. Terry Daniel reports.
23: The Geelong Cats have scored at home once again, beating St Kilda comfortably, 15-12, 102 to 11-9, 75, snapping a three-game losing streak. Cats midfielder Bailey Smith on Fox Footy, happy to get the losing patch over now.
24: Yeah, we're glad that that little patch is happening now and not come September, so got our eyes set on that. And, you know, we just got the D's next week. They haven't lost at the G, so it's a tough one, but Saints are good. They play a tacky brand of footy, so we're just happy to play a forward half game and try and get our defence a lot better. And, yeah, I don't know, we've just been shocking the past few weeks, so it's good to actually have an okay game.
23: Terry Daniel, Air Sport.
22: A Hawthorn star has been ruled out of their clash against Richmond on Sunday. Alex Riddell reports.
25: Will Day is only expected to miss 1 week with what Hawthorn have described as a corked calf. After playing six consecutive games since returning from a shoulder reconstruction, teammate Nick Watson returns after a minor hamstring injury, while Josh Battle is back after having his appendix removed. Collingwood's Jeremy Howe will sit out of this week's game as he manages groin and hip soreness. Charlie West and Harvey Harrison have been recalled for the Pies, and Isaac Quainer returns. Sydney's Braden Campbell will make his AFL return after suffering a pre-season shin stress fracture. And Fremantle ruck Mason Cox will play his 150th game this weekend after Sean Darcy was left out of the side. Alex Riddell, Melbourne.
22: And Essendon has been fined $20,000 for repeated umpire contact. They're the second club this season to cop a financial sanction. The Brisbane Broncos have toppled the ladder leading Penrith Panthers in last night's NRL. With all the details, here's Terry Daniel.
23: The Brisbane Broncos have kept their slim NRL's finals hopes alive, ending an 8-match losing streak to defeat the Penrith Panthers 14-12 at Parramatta Stadium. Brisbane fullback Rhys Walsh slotted a conversion from the sideline with 10 minutes remaining to give the Broncos the lead. In wet conditions, the Broncos scored 3-2 in their first win since April and keeps them still in the fight for the finals footy. The Brisbane side were bolstered by the return of key players, including skipper Adam Reynolds, who told Nine he's glad for the win, but lots of work yet to be done.
0: Yeah, it's good. We knew it was going to be tough. We knew backs were against the wall, but the belief and the fight in this team is amazing. You know, for once we haven't dropped our heads, going about our business to training. We knew it would turn, and it was great to get a result tonight, but yeah, still a lot of work in front of us.
23: Terry Daniel, Air Sport.
22: The Sharks are remaining level-headed following last week's 66-0 dismantling of the Dolphins. They'll face the Knights tonight with their top four position on the line. Coach Craig Fitzgibbon says it's rare to have everything go your way like it did in Redcliffe.
1: It's a different motivation. Sometimes you're responding to a loss, so it's easier to get them back up, and then other times you've got to keep going from a big win, so every week's different.
22: Matilda's captain Sam Kerr has made her debut for Gotham FC in the USA Women's Soccer League. Kerr was subbed on in the second half and celebrated a 1-0 victory over Washington Spirit. More than 42,000 fans packed New York City Field, the second biggest crowd in competition history. And Harry Potter replaces the injured Dylan Peach on the wing as one of three changes to the Wallabies side for Saturday's test against Italy. This is Air Sport Australia.
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3: Good afternoon. Looking at a top of 16 today in Hay. It's a sunny one and light winds about, with a sunset at 5:29. Let's have a look and see what's happening across the Riverina. 16 in Wagga and Denny, 18 for Griffith and Bulligal, 17 for Maud, Balranald and Berubin, and over to the Murray, Albury, Wodonga, 15 for you. Have a great afternoon.
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2: I'm Mark Dransfield. A parliamentary inquiry into last week's Telstra network outage is getting underway. Federal politics reporter Nelson Scott reports.
3: Telstra's nationwide outage crippled calls and data, blocked payment systems, halted some train services, and left about 600 people unable to reach 000. Executives from the telco, including CEO Vicky Brady, will shortly appear before a Senate inquiry examining why emergency calls failed during the disruption. Representatives from the Communications Watchdog will also give testimony amid their own separate investigation into Telstra. Green Senator Sarah Hanson-Young is chairing today's proceedings and argues stronger laws are required to protect the public from outages. The inquiry will hand down its findings next month. Nelson Scott, Canberra.
2: The Laos ambassador has been called into the Department of Foreign Affairs after the father of a Melbourne teenager who died after unwittingly drinking methanol-laced spirits urged the Prime Minister to urgently intervene in his daughter's case. DFAT informed the loved ones of Holly Morton Bowles and Bianca Jones the most serious charges to be laid over their deaths carry a maximum of 1 year's jail and a fine. Holly's father, Sean Bowles, says it's devastating.
4: To have charges of potentially, and this is just potentially, none of this is in concrete yet, so you never know with the Lao government what will happen. So it's a potential of 1 year is just no words really to describe how devastating it is.
2: Donald Trump has delivered a primetime address in the US, claiming a number of problems with the security of America's electoral system. The president's revealed documents, he claims, prove China intervened in the last two elections.
5: Over a period of years, starting during the 2020 election cycle, the People's Republic of China carried out what is believed to be the largest compromise of election data in history, resulting in China's illicit acquisition of 220 million U.S. voter files.
2: Three men have been arrested over a violent home invasion on Tasmania's east coast last weekend. A 76-year-old man was attacked and had firearms and his car stolen, as well as his Coles Bay house deliberately set alight. Three men were arrested yesterday in Launceston. Police say no charges have been laid at this stage and investigations are continuing. South Australian police have caught two men in alleged high-range drink driving incidents this morning. A 51-year-old man blew more than three times the legal limit in Port Pirie, while an Adelaide man also recorded a level more than three times the legal limit after being stationary at a set of traffic lights for at least half an hour. Doctors are encouraging older Australians to protect themselves against the flu this winter. Rates of the illness have severely increased on this time last year. Dr. Karen Coleman says she's most concerned about those who are vulnerable.
6: This includes our people over 65 years of age, our under 5-year-olds, but also people who have medical conditions which they need to see a doctor regularly for. So those are the people I'm really speaking to at the moment. Please take the opportunity to get your flu vaccine.
2: Checking the Aussie share market, the All Ords is trading down 80 points at 89.56. One Australian dollar is buying 69.85 US cents. This is AIR News. St Kilda coach Ross Lyon has dismissed media speculation about star ruckman Rowan Marshall seeking a trade after a career-best performance in last night's loss to Geelong. Lyon's hit out at the reports.
7: It's probably disappointing that he starts playing really well and then, I mean, someone creates a story that I spoke to AFL players and they think Bulldogs might come for him. Like, which players? St Kilda players? Bulldogs players? Gold Coast players? I understand you've got to fill content, but you're actually creating your own story.
2: Meantime, Geelong face a nervous wait for scans on Max Holmes' ankle injury. And Sydney's made four changes for tonight's clash against Adelaide, the Crows resting veteran Taylor Walker. NRL and Storm coach Craig Bellamy is dismissing the critics ahead of tonight's crucial clash with the Roosters. The perennial NRL heavyweights are struggling to make the finals, especially with star Cameron Munster sidelined by injury. But Bellamy says the players aren't listening to the naysayers.
8: I don't think these guys take any too much notice. The people that haven't played the game, never coached the game, so their opinion don't really count.
2: Earlier, it's the Sharks versus the Knights. And Argentina's president will not be attending the World Cup final on Monday morning because of superstition. He's watched the defending champions' previous seven games, all victories in the tournament, from the same seat in the same room with the same snacks. Australian Independent Radio News.
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12: Good afternoon. Looking at a top of 16 today in Hay. It's a sunny one and light winds about, with a sunset at 5:29. Let's have a look and see what's happening across the Riverina. 16 in Wagga and Denny, 18 for Griffith and Bulligal, 17 for Maud, Balranald and Berubin, and over to the Murray, Albury, Wodonga, 15 for you. Have a great afternoon.
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18: 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Totally 80s.
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12: 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And there can be few better illustrations of the changes which are sweeping across this continent than the party which is taking place here on top of it tonight. 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
1: I'm Mark Dransfield. A parliamentary inquiry into last week's Telstra network outage is getting underway. Federal politics reporter Nelson Scott reports.
2: Telstra's nationwide outage crippled calls and data, blocked payment systems, halted some train services, and left about 600 people unable to reach 000. Executives from the telco, including CEO Vicky Brady, will shortly appear before a Senate inquiry examining why emergency calls failed during the disruption. Representatives from the Communications Watchdog will also give testimony amid their own separate investigation into Telstra. Green Senator Sarah Hanson-Young is chairing today's proceedings and argues stronger laws are required to protect the public from outages. The inquiry will hand down its findings next month. Nelson Scott, Canberra.
1: The Laos ambassador has been called into the Department of Foreign Affairs after the father of a Melbourne teenager who died after unwittingly drinking methanol-laced spirits urged the Prime Minister to urgently intervene in his daughter's case. DFAT informed the loved ones of Holly Morton Bowles and Bianca Jones the most serious charges to be laid over their deaths carry a maximum of 1 year's jail and a fine. Holly's father, Sean Bowles, says it's devastating.
3: To have charges of potentially, and this is just potentially, none of this is in concrete yet, so you never know with the Lao government what will happen. So it's a potential of 1 year is just no words really to describe how devastating it is.
1: Donald Trump has delivered a primetime address in the US, claiming a number of problems with the security of America's electoral system. The president's revealed documents, he claims, prove China intervened in the last two elections.
4: Over a period of years, starting during the 2020 election cycle, the People's Republic of China carried out what is believed to be the largest compromise of election data in history, resulting in China's illicit acquisition of 220 million U.S. voter files.
1: Three men have been arrested over a violent home invasion on Tasmania's east coast last weekend. A 76-year-old man was attacked and had firearms at his car stolen, as well as his Coles Bay house deliberately set alight. Three men were arrested yesterday in Launceston. Police say no charges have been laid at this stage and investigations are continuing. South Australian police have caught two men in alleged high-range drink driving incidents this morning. A 51-year-old man blew more than three times the legal limit in Port Pirie, while an Adelaide man also recorded a level more than three times the legal limit after being stationary at a set of traffic lights for at least half an hour. Doctors are encouraging older Australians to protect themselves against the flu this winter. Rates of the illness have severely increased on this time last year. Dr. Karen Coleman says she's most concerned about those who are vulnerable.
5: This includes our people over 65 years of age, our under 5-year-olds, but also people who have medical conditions which they need to see a doctor regularly for. So those are the people I'm really speaking to at the moment. Please take the opportunity to get your flu vaccine.
1: Checking the Aussie share market, the All Ords is trading down 80 points at 89.56. One Australian dollar is buying 69.85 US cents. This is AIR News. St Kilda coach Ross Lyon has dismissed media speculation about star ruckman Rowan Marshall seeking a trade after a career-best performance in last night's loss to Geelong. Lyon's hit out at the reports.
6: It's probably disappointing that he starts playing really well and then, I mean, someone creates a story that I spoke to AFL players and they think Bulldogs might come for him. Like, which players? St Kilda players? Bulldogs players? Gold Coast players? I understand you've got to fill content, but you're actually creating your own story.
1: Meantime, Geelong face a nervous wait for scans on Max Holmes' ankle injury. And Sydney's made four changes for tonight's clash against Adelaide, the Crows resting veteran Taylor Walker. NRL and Storm coach Craig Bellamy is dismissing the critics ahead of tonight's crucial clash with the Roosters. The perennial NRL heavyweights are struggling to make the finals, especially with star Cameron Munster sidelined by injury. But Bellamy says the players aren't listening to the naysayers.
7: I don't think these guys take too much notice of people that, you know, haven't played the game, never coached the game, so their opinion don't really count.
1: Earlier, it's the Sharks versus the Knights. And Argentina's president will not be attending the World Cup final on Monday morning because of superstition. He's watched the defending champions' previous seven games, all victories in the tournament, from the same seat in the same room with the same snacks. Australian Independent Radio News.
8: 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Good afternoon. Looking at a top of 16 today in Hay. It's a sunny one and light winds about, with a sunset at 5:29. Let's have a look and see what's happening across the Riverina. 16 in Wagga and Denny, 18 for Griffith and Bulligal, 17 for Maud, Balranald and Berubin, and over to the Murray, Albury, Wodonga, 15 for you. Have a great afternoon.
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Mum and Dad and Denny saw the passing out parade at Puckapunyal. It was a long march from cadets. The 6th Battalion was the next to tour, and it was me who drew the card. We did Canungra and Shoalwater before we left.

Frankie, drinking tinnies in the Grand Hotel on a 36-hour wreck leaving Funtown. And I can still hear Frankie lying screaming in the jungle till the morphine came and killed the bloody

0: Let's go back in time to the days of rock and roll. 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
1: This news update is brought to us by Harrison's IGA. In Hay open Monday to Friday, 8 a.m. until 6:30 p.m. and 8 a.m. until 5 p.m. weekends.
2: I'm Mark Dransfield. Telstra says last week's network outage would have been avoided if a key piece of equipment had been replaced. A Senate inquiry is examining the outage, which left over 600 people unable to call 000. The incident was caused by a failure to properly update a 15-year-old server. In a heated exchange with inquiry chair Sarah Hanson-Young, Telstra executive Gerard Tracy concedes the crisis could have been averted.
3: If this was a new server, would this have occurred?
4: That'll have to be part of the investigation.
3: What do you think would happen?
4: That a newer piece of hardware operating in the same design that we intended to, the issue wouldn't have happened.
2: An e-scooter rider is fighting for life after being struck by two vehicles in Melbourne. Madeline Burke reports.
5: The e-scooter rider collided with the side of a car on Charman Road in Mentone yesterday afternoon. The collision caused him to fall onto the road, where he was struck by a second vehicle, leaving him with critical injuries. The drivers of both vehicles stopped at the scene to render assistance. Investigators want to speak to anyone who witnessed the collisions, as well as anyone with dashcam vision. Madeline Burke, Melbourne.
2: Three men have been arrested over a violent home invasion on Tasmania's east coast last weekend. A 76-year-old man was attacked and had firearms and his car stolen, as well as his Coles Bay house deliberately set alight. Police say no charges have been laid at this stage. Investigations are continuing. Meantime, New South Wales detectives are hunting for a group of thieves who stole five guns and other items from a home near Newcastle. Police say the weapons were taken from a gun safe with power tools, and a car was also taken from the property at Currumbong. Detective Inspector Vincent Nichols says they have security footage of the three men they want to speak to, but they need more help from the public.
6: That's why we're appealing for information. We haven't been able to identify the particular people on the footage that we believe were responsible for this crime.
2: The US president is accusing China of committing the largest compromise of election data in history, acquiring large troves of information about American voters. A national address from the president also included references to what Donald Trump called the deep state and accusations of attempts to cover up identified interference and vulnerabilities. Much of the address focused on claims about the 2020 election, where Trump lost to Joe Biden. Protesters have taken to the streets in Ukraine, angry over a decision to replace the country's defence minister, Mykhailo Fedorov. The decision by President Volodymyr Zelensky is believed to be linked to a rift between the minister and Ukraine's army chief. This demonstrator says Fedorov has been doing a good job during the Russian invasion.
7: We really need to show up and show to our president that we really support our Minister of Defence.
2: And EV dealerships have warned drivers to expect lengthy repair delays as new brands are slow to adapt to Australia's consumer laws. Customers could be waiting several weeks without a refund or replacement part, with sellers claiming communication issues to be a key cause of the backlog. There are now calls for the federal government to update legislation to address the complexities of electric cars and software-reliant vehicles. This is AIR News. First to NRL, and Brisbane's faint finals hopes are still alive after a thrilling upset over the ladder leaders. Lachlan Gray has more.
8: It took a Reece Walsh masterclass in the driving Sydney rain to end Brisbane's 83-day win drought. The Mercurial fullback laying on three try assists and a sideline conversion to stun Penrith 14-12. Veteran Ben Hunt left stunned by his teammates' performance.
9: I don't think there's anyone in the game that, when they're at their very best, they're as good as him.
8: But Walsh was just the tip of the spear as returning Broncos Payne Haas, Pat Carrigan, Ezra Mam and skipper Adam Reynolds teamed up to strangle the Panthers midfield and orchestrate a season-saving victory. Coach Michael Maguire maintains he's always had faith.
10: What I see at training every day is what I saw in the performance there tonight.
8: There's still a long road ahead for 13th place Brisbane, who need to win all eight remaining games to make the top eight. But for at least another week, Broncos fans can dare to dream. Lachlan Gray, Brisbane.
2: Sydney Swans coach Dean Cox is expecting another stern challenge for his side at the SCG tonight. After a loss to Fremantle last week, Cox says it won't be easy to bounce back against the Adelaide Crows.
11: Oh, they're in really good form. You know, I think what they've done, Port Adelaide obviously tested him in some areas of the game, but outside of that, the weeks before and weeks after, they've been one of the form teams in the competition.
2: And a jersey worn by soccer legend Pele in the 1958 World Cup has sold for $7 million Australian dollars at a US auction. Australian Independent Radio News.
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13: It will be falling to between 5 and 3 overnight, then into tomorrow, 17 and cloudy, Sunday, cloudy and 17, mostly sunny on Monday and 18, Tuesday, partly cloudy and 18, partly cloudy on Wednesday once again and a top of 19, and 16 and partly cloudy on Thursday. 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
1: Some exciting news to report. The Hey Pony Club public meeting is happening on Monday, the 27th of July at 5:30 p.m. at the Sprout Ag Meeting Room at 88 Lachlan Street. Reinstating the Pony Club in Hey is something that is very exciting for all. It will be affiliated with Pony Club Victoria, and this is the first meeting of the new club. A committee also needs to be formed, and all positions are vacant. All are welcome to attend to get the club up and running as soon as possible. So that's happening on Monday, the 27th of July at 5:30 p.m. at the Sprout Ag Meeting Room at 88 Lachlan Street.
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1: Air News Headlines. I'm Mark Dransfield. Making news today, Telstra has conceded last week's network outage may have been avoided if a software update had been completed. The federal government says multiple sclerosis medications will remain subsidised while a pricing dispute with global drug makers is resolved. The US president claims assessments have found voting infrastructure in the country is vulnerable to being compromised. In a national address, Donald Trump has accused China of committing the largest compromise of election data in history in 2020. A man has been charged with murder after his father was found dead outside a burning home in Sydney's west. Meantime, three men have been arrested over a violent home invasion on Tasmania's east coast last weekend, where a 76-year-old man was attacked and had firearms stolen and his house set alight. And fresh data shows Australia's smoking rates have fallen to historic lows, with less than 6% of over 14s now smokers. In air sport, Geelong faces a nervous wait for scans on Max Holmes' ankle injury, suffered in last night's 27-point win over St Kilda. Broncos coach Michael Maguire insists he's not surprised by his side's 2-point upset win over the Panthers last night. And Argentina's president won't be attending the World Cup final on Monday morning because of superstition, instead watching the game from the same place in the same chair he's done every other time. These stories and more today. This is Air News.
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2: This is Air News New South Wales. I'm Lee Harrison. A man's been charged with murder after his father's body was found outside a burning home in Sydney's west. Toby Goff reports.
3: Emergency services were called to a home at Glenmore Park yesterday following reports of a house fire. Police located the body of a 64-year-old man in front of the property who was pronounced dead at the scene. His 36-year-old son was arrested in a car at Werrington a few hours later. He was treated for minor injuries before being taken to Penrith Police Station, where he was charged with domestic violence-related murder. The man has been refused bail and will face court today. Toby Goff, Sydney.
2: There are fresh questions being asked about the state's mental health system following the alleged murder of a 74-year-old Sydney grandfather. The Telegraph reports the accused killer had been released from a psychiatric hospital late last year and was living in supported accommodation before the attack. Whistleblowers claim under-resourcing in the sector is leading to corner-cutting. Federal police investigating child abuse allegations against a former Sydney childcare worker have released new images. With more on that story, Dusty Fitzpatrick.
4: A 35-year-old man is facing 329 child abuse offences allegedly committed between 2009 and 2025. Investigators say 7 new images which have been released feature distinctive items of clothing which they hope may be recognised by parents or carers. Detective Acting Inspector Emmanuel Sardoulias says even minor details could be crucial to their investigation.
5: If this clothing looks familiar to you, please contact the AFP.
4: Dusty Fitzpatrick, Sydney.
2: Authorities are reminding people that an offer for easy cash is likely too good to be true. A multi-million dollar campaign's been launched aimed at cracking down on organised crime syndicates who try to recruit vulnerable Australians, with 13,000 so-called money mule accounts shut down in a single financial year. Crime Stoppers New South Wales Chief Executive Peter Price says people are lured by fake job ads or promises of easy cash.
6: These people are basically unwittingly or knowingly being involved in organised crime by laundering the money on behalf of organised crime.
2: In other news, a kitchen fire has forced the evacuation of a unit block at Wentworthville in Sydney's west. The flames were extinguished with no injuries reported. And the proportion of Sydney residents who live in a home they own has fallen to a 70-year low of 59.8%. To sport now, some Reece Walsh magic has broken the Broncos' 8-game losing run with a 14-12 upset of the Penrith Panthers. He threw a brilliant cutout ball to Josiah Carapani before kicking the winning conversion in Parramatta. Walsh says it's a weight off their shoulders after a tough period.
7: Now, there's a lot of things being said about us, our club, and you know, all of that. I'm just, you know, really proud of the boys. It's been a while since we've had a win, and yeah, it's really nice.
2: And Formula One champion Lando Norris will cop a 10-place grid penalty at this weekend's Belgian Grand Prix after his car was fitted with a 4th new battery this season. This is Air News New South Wales.
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9: It's market day at Harrison's IGA with huge savings across the store. 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
11: Welcome to The World on Friday, the 17th of July. I'm Sean Bindley from Australian Independent Radio News. Iran's military command has threatened to crush all infrastructure across the Middle East if Donald Trump carries out his warning to strike Iranian bridges and power plants as the US expanded its bombing campaign into northern Iran on Thursday. The escalating conflict has also exposed growing tensions between Washington and its closest regional ally, with US Vice President J.D. Vance publicly acknowledging that elements within the Israeli government have tried to steer American war policy. Vance says the United States would have entered the conflict regardless of Israeli influence, but his remarks represent the latest public rebuke of Israel from the Trump administration. Jagriti Dave reports from Washington.
12: There are a lot of people in the US and Israel, critics, who say that the deal did not do enough to curb Iran's missile program. So J.D. Vance said, "I know beyond a shadow of a doubt that there have been people within the Israeli government who are trying to shift us away from that policy because they want to continue the military campaign." But he also went on to say there are many countries and allies, as well as adversaries of the United States, who try to influence American policy. And he says that's just a fact of being a political leader. J.D. Vance is known to be more critical of the war and of American intervention abroad. He said on the podcast that he knew that Joe Rogan and many of his own friends were strongly opposed to the war. But the vice president at this point, seen by many as Donald Trump's successor to the White House, said that he would support the president and his calls as long as they were legal and ethical, and he believed that the Iran war fit that bill. And he told Joe Rogan that he had tried to make his role in mediations as successful as possible.
11: Pakistan's Foreign Office says the Islamabad Memorandum of Understanding is facing challenges amidst a period of heightened regional tension as the latest US-Iran military strikes raise alarm in Islamabad. The diplomatic pressure coincides with the deteriorating security situation at home. Six police officers were amongst 10 people injured in a car bombing at a police station in Banu on Thursday. Pakistan's Foreign Minister Ishaq Dar, currently in China for an AI summit, is expected to discuss the protection of Chinese investments in Pakistan's restive Balochistan province with his Chinese counterpart. Hiram Mustafa has the story from Islamabad.
13: From the past few years, Pakistan is fighting a war on terrorism ever since the U.S. Troops has withdrawn from Afghanistan. So the militant groups have ramped up their security operations, the terrorist operations in Pakistan's southwestern province. And this has always been a point of concern for the Chinese. So the leadership of both the countries are going to exchange views on this particular matter also.
11: Rare protests have erupted in Ukraine over the dismissal of Defence Minister Mykhailo Fedorov as a dispute between the reformer and Kyiv's top general spilled into the open during the president's second overhaul of his wartime cabinet in a year. Vanessa Chan explains Ukraine's latest wartime cabinet reshuffle.
14: More than 1,000 people protested in Kyiv after Ukraine fired its tech-savvy defence chief, Mykhailo Fedorov, amid a controversial cabinet reshuffle. They chanted shame outside Ukrainian President Volodymyr Zelensky's office and carried placards reading, "Bring Fedorov back." So what is happening in Ukraine's wartime government? Top energy executive Sergei Koretsky becomes Ukraine's new prime minister. The 48-year-old is an engineer and economist by training and has more than 20 years of experience in the energy sector. After enduring the heaviest bombardment of his energy infrastructure last winter, one of Koretsky's main tasks will be getting Ukraine ready for the next one as Russian attacks continue. The exclusion of Fedorov in a new cabinet has sparked public anger. 35-year-old Fedorov is a tech expert who has aimed to reshape Kyiv's outmanned army into a more efficient fighting force to take on Russia. He has been credited with cutting bureaucracy, boosting drone warfare, and pursuing a data-driven strategy to exhaust Russian forces. But supporters say his attempts to clean up defense procurement have angered parts of the establishment. He has also been criticized for failing to deliver quickly enough on his pledge to reform recruitment. Lawmakers say the new government could see the outgoing Interior Minister Ihor Klimenko replace Fedorov. Speaking to reporters, Fedorov said he had declined an offer from Zelensky to serve as an advisor. He also accused military chief Alexander Siersky of splitting the country. The military chief has faced criticism for a rigid command style, which some service members have said results in high troop losses.
11: Albanian Prime Minister Edi Rama has defended the controversial Jared Kushner-backed luxury resort at the centre of weeks of mass protests, recently calling the 4 billion euro project a blessing for a country with a GDP of just over 27 billion euros. Protesters have rejected that argument, taking to the streets of Tirana night after night, demanding the Prime Minister's resignation, constitutional reform, and an end to corruption in a movement dubbed the Flamingo Revolution. Land earmarked for the development was previously part of a protected national park, and Albania's anti-corruption prosecutor has ordered the seizure of assets worth more than 128 million euros linked to the land deals. Stan Aaron travelled to Albania to cover the story.
15: One of the other elements that is getting a lot of attention is the environmental impact or aspect of the story, in which the land that is being developed for this luxury resort was protected land in a national park that was supposed to be left entirely wild, and that was sold to these private investors for a luxury resort that most of the Albanian people will never be able to see the inside of, as opposed to before, when this was a national treasure for the Albanians. For example, one of the people who was able to claim ownership of the land that was sold for this development was able to claim ownership using an Ottoman-era document that allegedly was doctored and forged and mistranslated for him to be able to say, this land belongs to my family. That's in the indictment against this person by the Albanian Special Corruption Prosecutor.
11: US Defense Secretary Pete Hegseth has announced that all active duty military personnel aged 30 and over will undergo mandatory annual testosterone deficiency screening as part of their routine health assessments. The Pentagon hasn't said when the program will begin, how much it will cost, or whether a low result could affect a service member's career or assignments. Democratic lawmakers have criticized the move, with Senator Tammy Duckworth, an Iraq War veteran, calling it a form of gender-affirming care. Medical professionals have also raised concerns about the scientific basis for mass screening. Kate Fisher reports from Washington.
16: There's a lot of unanswered questions. The Pentagon hasn't been particularly forthcoming on any of them. And also, medical studies show that actually it's very hard to test for this because hormone levels fluctuate throughout the day, and it's only a small number of men who do suffer from this. Nonetheless, Pete Hegseth is seeing this as an important way to keep the US military the best in the world, he says. He says it will keep them strong, resilient, and capable.
11: Researchers in the Democratic Republic of Congo and Uganda have launched the first clinical trial of a post-exposure treatment for Bundibugyo Ebola, testing Gilead Sciences' antiviral Obeldesivir on nearly 1,000 people who've been exposed to the virus. The trial, which began on Monday, comes alongside the first ever trial of a vaccine launched a day earlier by the University of Oxford using the same viral vector technology behind its COVID-19 jab. The outbreak has now killed more than 700 people across the DRC, with nearly 2,000 confirmed cases. Chris O'Chumringer reports from Kinshasa.
17: The announcement of the Ebola vaccine comes as cases and deaths continue to rise in the DRC. The disease recently spread to two new provinces, raising fears of wider transmission across the country. Scientists at Oxford University developed the Ebola vaccine using the same technology employed during the COVID-19 pandemic. The UK's medicine and health regulator has approved it for human clinical trials.
11: Cholera cases in Sudan's Kordofan region have surged to more than 1,500 as the rainy season begins, compounding the humanitarian emergency around the besieged city of El Obeid. The rapid support forces have encircled the city, blocking the main road from Khartoum, while drone strikes have destroyed water plants and fuel supplies. Conditions aid agencies warn are driving the disease outbreak. The European Parliament voted last week to call on the EU to designate the RSF as a terrorist organisation, amidst fears an assault on El Obeid could endanger more than 500,000 civilians. Naba Mohideen reports from Port Sudan.
18: Al Obeid right now is witnessing a siege-like conditions with military buildup, and of course the recent alarm by many international community blocs and countries, of course, is a reality that people are suffering in Al Obeid, and the way to get out from the city is still blocked because RSF is not only besieging the city of Al Obeid but also targeting civilian infrastructure and civilians, and also the clashes right now is in the main road linking Khartoum to Al Obeid. The situation is intensifying and, of course, alarming of civilian protection.
11: That's the world for today.
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20: Sports News. Airsport Australia, second edition. I'm Mark Dransfield. Geelong's Max Holmes could be sidelined for the rest of the AFL season after injuring his ankle against the Saints last night. Sarah Patterson reports.
21: The talented midfielder landed awkwardly on his foot during the final quarter of last night's game, in which the Cats got home by 27 points. Holmes was seen post-match wearing a moon boot. Coach Chris Scott suggested it could potentially be a serious injury, but wouldn't be drawn until the club sees the result of further scans. The Cats have already lost superstar forward Jeremy Cameron to a knee injury for which he underwent surgery during the week. Sarah Patterson, S-Sport.
20: Sydney Swans coach Dean Cox is expecting another stern challenge for his side at the SCG tonight. After a loss to Fremantle last week, Cox says it won't be easy to bounce back against the Adelaide Crows.
22: Oh, they're in really good form. You know, I think what they've done, Port Adelaide obviously tested him in some areas of the game, but outside of that, the weeks before and weeks after, they've been one of the form teams in the competition.
20: Braden Campbell will return from injury for his first game of the season. And despite nursing a back injury, Carlton has named George Hewitt for tomorrow night's blockbuster against Collingwood. NRL and Brisbane's faint finals hopes are still alive after a thrilling upset over the ladder leaders. Lachlan Gray with more.
23: It took a Reece Walsh masterclass in the driving Sydney rain to end Brisbane's 83-day win drought. The Mercurial fullback laying on three try assists and a sideline conversion to stun Penrith 14-12. Veteran Ben Hunt left stunned by his teammates' performance.
24: I don't think there's anyone in the game that, when they're at their very best, they're as good as him.
23: But Walsh was just the tip of the spear as returning Broncos Payne Haas, Pat Carrigan, Ezra Mam and skipper Adam Reynolds teamed up to strangle the Panthers midfield and orchestrate a season-saving victory. Coach Michael Maguire maintains he's always had faith.
25: What I see at training every day is what I saw in the performance there tonight.
23: There's still a long road ahead for 13th place Brisbane, who need to win all eight remaining games to make the top eight. But for at least another week, Broncos fans can dare to dream. Lachlan Gray, Brisbane.
20: Storm coach Craig Bellamy is dismissing the critics ahead of tonight's crucial clash with the Roosters. The perennial heavyweights are struggling to make the finals, especially with star Cameron Munster sidelined by injury. But Bellamy says the players aren't listening to the naysayers.
26: I don't think these guys take any too much notice. The people that, you know, haven't played the game, never coached the game, so their opinion don't really count.
20: And a spot in the NRL's top four will be on the line tonight when the Sharks welcome the Knights. Meantime, mixed news for the Bulldogs ahead of their showdown with the Tigers tomorrow night. Captain Stephen Crichton has been ruled out with an arm injury, but powered forward Viliami Kikau will make his long-awaited return from a pec injury. Outgoing Wallabies coach Joe Schmidt is confident Australia's better placed than when he started ahead of Saturday's farewell test. His record stands at 11 wins and 19 losses since taking the reins after a disastrous 2023 under Eddie Jones. But Schmidt says this Wallabies side has rediscovered their DNA.
27: I know people will look at the stark results and that's how you're judged. I fully understand that, but the number of tries we're scoring, the improvements we've seen in some of our set-piece work. I do feel like the brand of rugby we play is part of what's bringing crowds back to the game.
20: Formula One champion Lando Norris will cop a 10-place grid penalty at this weekend's Belgian Grand Prix after his car was fitted with a fourth new battery this season. And Argentina's president won't be attending the World Cup final on Monday morning because of superstition. He's watched the defending champion's previous seven games, all victories in the tournament, from the same seat in the same room with the same snacks. This is Air Sport Australia.
8: 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In Hay, open Monday to Friday, 8 a.m. until 6:30 p.m. and 8 a.m. until 5 p.m. weekends.
28: It will be falling to between 5 and 3 overnight, then into tomorrow, 17 and cloudy, Sunday, cloudy and 17, mostly sunny on Monday and 18, Tuesday, partly cloudy and 18, partly cloudy on Wednesday once again and a top of 19, and 16 and partly cloudy on Thursday. Have a great evening, and don't forget, stay tuned here on 2HayFM.
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0: This is what you need. 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Is it hello, England? Looks like England's out there. Fucking hell.
1: Thank you guys for coming today. 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It's really intimate. 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Let's do this.
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0: 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Free morning tea provided. 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
2: It will be falling to between 5 and 3 overnight, then into tomorrow, 17 and cloudy, Sunday, cloudy and 17, mostly sunny on Monday and 18, Tuesday, partly cloudy and 18, partly cloudy on Wednesday once again and a top of 19, and 16 and partly cloudy on Thursday. Have a great evening, and don't forget, stay tuned here on 2Hey FM.
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1: Welcome along to the biggest party on your radio. It's Lee Everest here at the controls. Hope you're doing good this week. And we've got a big show lined up for you. I've got a brand new hottest record to play in about 20 minutes. We got Darren playing Back to the Bangers, brand new tune of the week as well, on the way in hour two of the show. And music on the way from Roll Deep with Green Light. First of all, let's get it on.

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1: Roll Deep and Green Lights, and also Hannah Lang and Row Row, Tiesto on the remix of Good Love to start us off with for this week's Dance Party Weekly. Some shout outs coming up, but first of all, Joel Corey and Hey DJ. Hey DJ.

0: with Lee Everest.
1: Joe Corry and Hey DJ plays right here on The Dance Party. It's Lee Everest here at the controls. Big shout out to Maya, saying going from background music to main event. Also, Indy's been in touch. More like that, please. Don't worry, there are plenty more on the way for your listening enjoyment on this week's Dance Party. On the way, I've got this for you then. Strike with You Sure Do. That plays very soon on the Club Classics. And now I want a Dance Party. Also on the way, Calvin Harris and Rihanna, This Is What You Came For. Big hit from 2012. That plays soon. Going big, IB for Star with Jerude and Sandstorm. That is on very shortly on the Dance Party as well. L1 of this programme is all about the Club Classics, the ones that you know and love, the ones that fill the floor. And this certainly does that, doesn't it? Without fail.
0: Classic anthems on the Dance Party with Lee Everest.

Blaze and Barbara Tucker there to Freemasons on the remix of Most Precious Love. James Hybe and Harley Afraid. Nathan Dore on the remix of that one. Big remix theme going on again. This happened to us a couple of weeks ago, didn't it? It's happening again this week by the looks of it. Big shout out to George saying party in full swing with the anthems on. Finlay is out with a dog having a walk. Accidentally became a rave. And also big shout out to Quinn down the gym listening.

0: to 1994 with Strike on hour one of this week's Dance Party. The club classics that you know and love, the ones that fill the dance floor, the ones that you absolutely dance to. And I've been bopping around the studio. Big shout out to Hannah this week on production with me in the studio. And Calvin Harris and Rihanna, this is what you came for, to play in moments.
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0: Okay, this is a high energy fan first club anthem that leans into 1990s Eurodance and melodic trance. His revival, the track is celebrated for its infectious fast-paced rave energy and serves as the lead single from a brand new album.
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0: The artist is Marlon Hofstadt and the album is Das Ist Daddy, and this is the lead track from it, Party People.

0: Everest.
1: Darude and Sam Storm sounding epic on this week's dance party, and also a hottest record from Marlon Hofstadt, Party People, lead single from his brand new album Das Ist Daddy, which is out very soon on all platforms. Congratulations to Marlon for getting hottest record this week on Dance Party Weekly. Crowned champion. Archie's been in touch, loving the tunes. He said he's had one of those days where it's properly lifted me up. Big shout out to Toby as well. Packing for a holiday, getting in the mood, early trip to the airport in the morning, you're delivering the tunes that we need. Logan's been in touch and dancing around the living room to us. Big shout out to Emery, who's getting the barbecue ready to go. And Parker's been in touch and says it's completely changed my evening. I went from a boring evening in to drinking a beer and dancing around the house to this. You're absolutely lifting me up, Lee, on the night shift later on in the week, and need this uplift to keep me going. Thanks very much for your messages, guys. Keep them coming in. This is Dance Party Weekly. It's the biggest party on your radio, and the tunes continue right now with Matrix and Future Bound. This is Magnetic Eyes on your dance.

0: It's Michael Gray on The Weeknd. So he's just dropped a brand new one called Universe. It's out now on all platforms. It was a surprise sort of release from him, really. But good to see Michael Gray doing new music as well. Criss Cross Amsterdam on the way next. Got a bit of Pause to play as well. And Jazzy on the way in the next 15 minutes on the dance party in Hour 1, which is all about the club classics, the ones that you know and love, the ones that fill the dance floor. Big shout out to Lauren and Maddie listening this week, getting ready for a big night out. Holla, girls.
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Shout out to Libby, enjoying the tunes coming out of the speakers this week on the dance party and off on holiday next week. Big shout out as well to Dylan, who's driving, listening to us this week on the dance party. Says, Lee, loving the show. Keep the big tunes coming. Let's get this on then. Pauser and Dirty Cash.

with Dirty Cash, Money Talks on this week's Dance Party Weekly. This is the biggest party on your radio. Taylor Swift got married, but Taylor has been in touch. Well, I don't know why I said Taylor Swift.

I just kicked myself because I said Taylor Swift, didn't I? It wasn't Taylor Swift. I saw Taylor on the screen and just said Taylor. Taylor's message came up on the text screen, right? And it's it just made me think Taylor Swift, who got married the other week. So there we are. Big shout out to Taylor Swift. Taylor has been in touch, so I said big tunes, thank you. Also, big shout out to Mia. Lee has been in touch too, saying don't normally message in, but the tunes are doing the heavy lifting this week, Lee. So I thought I'd give you a message and say well done. They sound absolutely big. Thank you very much. Skylar's been in touch as well, says Lee, can you play me the Prodigy, please? Let's do this then. End of hour one coming up. Club Classics done for this week. Don't forget to relive them on demand. And the next hour of the programme is all about current anthems, tune of the week, and playing our game, Battle of the Bangers. That's coming up next on The Dance Party.

0: Let's go. 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
2: 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And let's keep it quitting. Authorised by the Australian Government, Canberra.

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1: Here we go, they're into hour two of this week's Dance Party Weekly. It's all about current anthems, the ones you're loving right now, our brand new tune of the week on the way, and our game of Battle of the Bangers. Raffi and giving you to start with.

0: comes another massive dance anthem. 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
1: Listen up, y'all, cause this is it. I've been looking for a hit, let me tell you this. They say downtown is the place it is. I want a new song, move with it. I say,

0: weeks ago talking about that track, which was our hottest record, and Mark Maris was on the show last week talking about his latest release. It was our hottest record last week. We got some other interviews lined up through the summer of 26 to look forward to. On the way is this then, Jordan Peake and Peak Time, that plays soon. Bit of DOD on the way as well, and Nina, tune the week for us a few weeks ago, Feel For You, play soon. Got this for you as well, Party Girl, Sherman Ology, Danny Howard. Big summer sounding anthem on the way soon on the dance party.
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0: Gavin and Kasabian, Release the Pressure. That is a VIP remix. Before this, Medusa and Rani with Silence on Dance Party Weekly. Big shout out to Ilsa, who's completely changed what she was doing tonight because of the show. Sienna's been in touch as well, loving the tunes, writing into us and saying, Lee, I am absolutely bopping around to these. Let's continue with this then. Bit of peak time now from Jordan Peak on Dance Party Weekly.
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Jordan Peake, Peake Time, sounding Peake Time on this week's Dance Party Weekly, sounding great. And the summer remix has just been released for this, and the VIPs as well. This, of course, is MK and Poppy Bascom.

0: Mark Kitchen, MK and Poppy Baskin with Zone playing on Dance Party Weekly. Sounding great, loving that. On the way then, 6:42, which is the new stage name for John Martin. That plays very soon. He plays very soon with Alama. And our brand new tune of the week on the way as well, which is an absolute whopper this week. That plays soon.
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John Newman playing a 6:42 and Alama there on Dance Party Weekly. Brand new stage name for John Newman. There we go. I said John Martin earlier, didn't I? I got the wrong John. John Newman. There we go. Right. It's Dance Party Weekly. This was our Tune of the Week a few weeks ago. Same week that Raffy was on the show, actually. Brand new from DOD and Nina is Feel For You. That's playing right now on the Dance Party this week. Big shout out to Chloe, who says, loving the tunes, making me feel relaxed listening this week. Mason's packing for holiday. Another one packed. Loads of you packing for your holidays. Lucha's been in touch. So just pure fire, pure energy on the Dance Party this week, Lee.

0: DOD and Nina, especially for you, Ben, listening to us this week. Big shout out to you. Big shout out to Theo as well, who is from the UK, listening to us, loving the tunes this week. And we continue right now with our brand new record of the week. Let's hit play on it.
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0: Here we go then, time for our tune of the week this week. Brand new from UK producer Baby Close. She has done quite a few tracks now, known for her high energy and good vibes, bringing the party alive wherever she goes. 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Baby Close, we're absolutely delighted to. This is Temptations, brand new music from Baby Close. 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
4: It's time for this week's Tune of the Week.

for this summer. Sherman Allergy and Danny Howard with Party Girl. Baby Close and Temptations, tune of the week this week on the dance party. And they're sounding big. Big shout out to Nathan saying yes, yes, yes. Let's get into it. Elise's been in touch and says, Lee, don't normally send a message in, but this deserves a text. Everyone keeps asking me what's playing. It was Baby Close. Big shout out to Yousaf as well, listening to us. Loving the tunes this week. Nate says, Lee, tunes are sounding absolute fire this week. Thanks very much. Not far away from Darren popping in about 10 minutes. He's around the corner. He's going to pop in for a chat and pick one of two bangers we've picked for him. So if you've never heard that feature before, Darren pops in and we pick two bangers. Only one can be played on the show and he gets to be the DJ for a few minutes on the dance party. Love playing Battle of the Bangers with Darren. It's a brilliant feature and he's a great sport with it as well. Let's get this on in your ears then. This is the Odd Mob with Lizzie Lands and Never Alone on Dance Party. And then we're going to play you Moti and Criminal. It's Lee Everest here at the controls. On your radio, on your smart speaker and online.

0: is All This Time on Dance Party Weekly. Not far away from Darren popping in then to play Battle of the Bangers. He is around the corner. He's actually outside waiting to come in. I'm going to let him in a few moments' time. Music next from Gorgon City and Mookie, one of my favourites from this last 2 years. Mitsubishi, play soon.
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0: Tune's so good, isn't it? Gorgon City and Mookie with Mitsubishi. Right, let's bring on Darren, shall we?
1: Here comes Battle of the Bangers.
0: Here we go then into our interactive feature on the dance party where we ask a lucky listener to pick one of two absolute whoppers we've chosen out of our extensive record library here on the dance party.
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0: Welcome back to the show, Darren, to play this week's Battle of the Bangers. How are you doing?
2: I'm doing okay, thank you, Lee. You're right?
0: Yeah, very well, thank you, very well. Are you ready? You know how this game works, you know the rules. Are you ready to pick one of two bangers we've selected for you?
2: I'm ready, let's bring it on.
0: I'm going to warn you, it's going to be hard this week.
2: Okay.
0: Okay. Are you ready? Let's do it.
2: I'm ready.
0: Here we go. This is Cascada and Every Time We Touch. Massive hands in the air energy, a tune that still goes off everywhere from clubs to festivals. What do you think of that one then?
2: Well, you can't really beat Cascada, surely, can you?
0: Well,
2: let's see what you've got up your sleeve.
0: Let's see what I've got on my sleeve. I think you'll be surprised. Bass Hunter with Now You're Gone, late 2000s dance pop nostalgia and still an absolute floor filler. See, I knew

0: I was going to bring you some proper energy this week and a proper hard choice. So which one do you think then, Darren? Only one can win.
1: Very hard choice. Very, very hard choice. You don't make this easy at all.
0: Nope.
1: And I can see why you picked them two to battle it out together. But I think for me, Cascada just has it.
0: Ah, Cascada locked in. We'll see you next time.
1: See you later.
2: Cheers.
1: Bye.
2: Here comes this week's winner on Battle of the Bangers.

Yes, Boone, All I Really Want, playing on Dance Party Weekly. Also, Cascada, Darren's Choice on this week's Battle of the Bangers. And he will be back next week to play another round and be the DJ. Kit's been in touch and says, I was only going to drop in for a few minutes, but I've ended up listening for a whole hour. Big shout out to you, Kit. Also, big shout out to Robin as well. Just got in from work, and this is exactly what I needed tonight to listen to. Off down the gym later, and you're providing me the energy. Alex has been in touch. Off on holiday, another one off on holiday. Big shout out to Amber as well, saying get the music up, get the volume up. Frankie's been on, said we got friends coming over later. We're getting some lasagna ready. What do you think? Yeah, if it's got loads of cheese on it, I'm there for it. Garlic bread as well with tomato ketchup's got to be done. Ice cream for pudding, please. I was at an outdoor music event last week, actually. The ice creams were divine. Right, coming up into hour three of the dance.

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Brand new David Guetta, Third Party, and John Marty with Human. Big, big anthem that was dropped last Friday. Peggy Goo, Whoa Man with Irish Star to get us started. We're into the new music hour then. 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

Isabella Francisco and Ain't Going Back on Dance Party Weekly, and Drum Sound and Bassline Smith as well on the new music out. Big shout out to Liam cooking some dinner, listening to us, saying the tunes are sounding good. And big shout out to Remy, massive this week, she says. Thank you very much, guys, for your messages. Before this, Drum Sound and Bassline Smith with Shine a Light on the new music out. These are all first plays, fresh out of the box, into your speakers, and some of your shout outs as well. It's Lee Everest here at the controls. This is Fatboy Slim and Topic. They've reworked with Marco Granali right here, right now. Let's get it on.

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0: Before this, Fatboy Slim and Topic with right here right now the 2026 rework. Sounding great. Putting a bit of Afro dance onto one of Fatboy's classics and bringing it into 2026. Sounding absolutely epic on this week's New Music Hour. Let's hop straight into this one then. Big shout out to Lily listening to us this week. Enjoy the tunes. Let's hop straight into brand new DJ Snake now and...

0: That is sounding good, isn't it? That is sounding very, very warm. Warm beach, cocktail in hand, bopping around to the tunes. You know what I mean? Do you know what I'm saying? That sort of vibe. That is brand new from DJ Snake, and it's called Club Soda on this week's Dance Party Weekly. Big shout out to Amelia. She says, doing some DIY and caught the vibes of the dance party bopping around there. Evie's been in touch and says, off to work later, but these tunes are absolutely class. Thanks for your messages, guys. Keep them coming in. And we've got about another 40 minutes left on your radio on the New Music Hour. 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
1: Sampling Britney Spears' classic Toxic, his Vintage Culture and Departamento, reworking Toxic into a dance bop for 2026. It sounds really good. Like it. Like what they've done with it. Sort of homage to the classic and paid, you know, respect to it, but also danced it up a little bit, jazzed it up a little bit for a 2026 EDM audience. Straight into this one then. Kalinez and Lena Punks link up for a brand new single called Waitlist. Hard-hitting party starter, marry a rattling techno bassline, euphoric breakdown driving into a peak time drop, say its promoters. This is out on the Size Records label. Brand new from Kinez and Lena Punks. The vocal, which meanders through the track, is full of attitude, apparently. Already a regular in both artists' DJ sets and radio show mixes. Expect to hear

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1: Hugel, French Montana and David Guetta collabing on that track, linking up for Shine. More Guetta. He's very busy at the moment, isn't he? Especially he's a new dad as well. Do you know what I mean? Don't know where he gets the time for it. There's Hugel with Shine, French Montana and David Guetta. And let's move into this one then. Brand new from Wardes. It's called Leah Techno.

Brand new from Jay Warra is Adored. It's a peak time tech house built for main room sounds, rolling bass lines, a pitch up earworm vocal hook, and the kind of groove that's made him a fixture on the Beatport tech house charts. Chicago raised and now LA based Jay Warra fuses classic house with new school tech and sounds she grew up with on hearing vocal legends like Green Velvet and Gene Ferris. Adored distills that lineage into a clean, club-ready single, and it sounds great. Yay.

0: My Destiny, the 2026 rework on Dance Party Weekly, sending absolutely great love. A bit of garage. Big shout out to Lizzie. She says, you said David Guetta earlier. It sounded like you were going to say David Better. No, I was actually going to say David Beckham, actually. Don't know why. Shouldn't be saying that on a dance show, should we? Although he's a bit of a geezer, isn't he? You know what I mean? Right, let's continue with the Dance Party. We're into the new music hour. I've got brand new Pink Panda to play you next. And also, what can I treat you to? Some brand new Sigma on the way as well. Stay right there.
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1: That's brand new from Pink Panda, Lucid and Friends. It's called Smile. Bit of tech for you on the dance party on the New Music Hour on this week's show. Lee Everest here for about the next 10 minutes or so. Going to try and squeeze as many as I can into that time to play to your whet your appetite with on the New Music Hour. Let's do a few shout-outs, shall we, as we get into this next track from Kimmick. Where do we go? Brand new music from Kimmick. Big shout-out to Reese and Kai, who are off to Ibiza tomorrow morning very early to the airport. 3:30, taxi pick-up, they say. And a big shout-out to Imogen, who's loving the tunes, off out to work tonight, and says, Lee, soundtracking my warm-up for work dance routine. Thanks very much for your message, Imogen. Brand new Kimmick now, then. Where do we go?

Soul to Soul and Capo Lee back to life, bringing Soul to Soul's classic into 2026 and giving it a D&B rift as well. And it sounds really, really good. Before this, brand new Kimmick and Where Do We Go. Got a few more tunes left from us then here on the dance party this week. Details coming up of how to listen back on demand as well. We'll do that very shortly. First of all, should we dive into this one? Brand new from Morgan Seatree and Laura Davey is Looking for Love.

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1: Absolutely love that. Brand new Morgan Citrin, Laura Davey, Looking for Love on this week's Dance Party Weekly. 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And Poppy comes off the back of her collab with MK that we played earlier, also collabing with Sonny Federa and DOD. And this track launched as a UK hottest record on the national radio station last week. And I heard it and I thought it's got to be on the New Music Hour on this show. So brand new Josh Baker and Poppy Bascom with My Place to finish with, out on 360 Recordings right now, featured in Josh's back-to-back opening party at Amnesia Ibiza. And here they come. I'm back next week. Take care of yourselves.

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1: 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It will be falling to between 5 and 3 overnight, then into tomorrow, 17 and cloudy, Sunday, cloudy and 17, mostly sunny on Monday and 18, Tuesday, partly cloudy and 18, partly cloudy on Wednesday once again and a top of 19, and 16 and partly cloudy on Thursday. Have a great evening, and don't forget, stay tuned here on 2Hey FM.
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0: The first one we heard Lorenza Wild Card with The Other Side, and the second song was Jens Daniel Falle Langsomt, It's Falling Slowly.
1: That's not my baby, thank God. The one crying in the back of the plane. I'm good with the things that I got. 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

That was the last song out of them Friday. It was Omar Rudberg with Careless. And at number 10 is more Omar Rudberg. It's A World Like This.

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in Stockholm. Join me from St. Cloud for the top 10 biggest songs on the LGBTQ music chart. The tracks everyone's talking about and the artists lighting up the community.

That was number 13 with Kino and their Freya. You also heard Julia Frida singing Coming Out from West Pride in Gothenburg 2022. And number one is Asho, Prince Damien.

0: If your child catches the bus to or from school, remind them to always wait until the bus is gone before choosing a safe place to cross the road. Keep our children safe. They're counting on you. A message from the New South Wales Government.
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2: Hello there, I'm Terry Daniel. A parliamentary inquiry into last week's Telstra outage has revealed the crisis could have been avoided. Federal politics reporter Nelson Scott has more details.
3: Telstra's nationwide outage crippled its network, halted some train lines, and left over 600 people unable to reach 000. Executives from the telco have fronted a Senate inquiry to explain how the outage occurred and why some customers couldn't call emergency services. The committee heard the disruption took place because a server software update wasn't completed and a key design change wasn't documented. Telstra CEO Vicky Brady says the outage wouldn't have happened if the ageing server was replaced.
4: This is clearly unacceptable. Our controls were not good enough.
3: Inquiry Chair Sarah Hanson-Young argues the telco was careless.
4: This doesn't seem like a complex matter. This seems like incompetence.
3: Telstra says some customers will be compensated, likely through network credits. Nelson Scott, Canberra.
2: An arrest has been made over the movements of police killer Desi Freeman. Alex Riddell reports.
5: Victorian detectives have arrested a 58-year-old New South Wales woman in the Bairnsdale area this morning as part of an ongoing investigation into the movements of Desi Freeman. The woman will now be interviewed by police. It comes after Freeman evaded authorities after he shot and killed two police officers in Victoria's High Country last year. He was on the run for 7 months as a fugitive and was then shot and killed at a property in March this year. Task Force Summit continues to investigate the movements of Freeman and who may have assisted him during his time on the run. Alex Riddell reporting.
2: The Western Australian Deputy Premier denies claims from the Prisons Officers Union that nothing is being done to improve the prison system. It comes after an officer was injured in a disturbance at the maximum security Casuarina prison. The union claims understaffing is to blame. Rita Saffiotti says expanding prison infrastructure is their priority at the moment.
6: We've got significant funds allocated to expand the prison accommodation. That work's underway, and I'm looking forward to working with the new minister. Of course, the former minister was a very strong advocate for his portfolio and the new minister. As I said, there's money that's been allocated both at mid-year review and budget to expand. In relation to the construction, it's really about now delivering some of our commitments.
2: In air medical news, the federal government says multiple sclerosis medication will remain subsidised while a pricing dispute with global drug makers is resolved. There was a possibility two widely used drugs for people with MS would be withdrawn from the PBS, pushing up the price by thousands of dollars. But Health Minister Mark Butler says that's been averted for now.
7: Those drugs will not be taken off the PBS. So all of those Australians out there with MS whose lives have been changed by these drugs can be confident that they're not about to be ripped off the PBS. We're going to do a broader review about the range of medicines available for Australians with MS.
2: Also making news, Foreign Minister Penny Wong is expressing her deep frustration and bitter disappointment that more serious charges aren't being pursued over the methanol poisoning deaths of two Australian teenagers. And finally, to the Australian share market, the All Ords has closed down 58 points at 89.78. One Australian dollar was buying 69.87 US cents. This is Air News. First up, NRL and the Gold Coast Titans are preparing to welcome Kieran Foran back to the Gold Coast less than 12 months after he played for the club. Foran is now, of course, the coach of the Manly Sea Eagles, who will play the Titans on Sunday. But Gold Coast coach Josh Hannay says the biggest threat to his side isn't Foran. Hannay explains.
8: Figuratively and literally, Olakau'atu on the right edge is a big threat. So that's no surprise, right? Like, he's a focal point of their football.
2: In other NRL news, Canterbury Bulldogs captain Stephen Crichton has been ruled out of tomorrow night's clash with the West Tigers due to an arm injury. And tonight's NRL action, the Cronulla Sharks are playing the Newcastle Knights currently in Cronulla. And later on tonight, the Sydney Roosters play the Melbourne Storm at the Sydney Football Stadium. In AFL, Sydney Swan star Braden Campbell returns from injury tonight against the Adelaide Crows at the SCG. Tasmania Devils CEO Brendan Gale has reiterated the club hopes to make an appointment for its inaugural senior coaching position within the next 10 weeks.
9: We set ourselves a timeline of having it resolved by the end of the season. Look, I don't want to confirm names and anything to do with process of names. Clearly, I've been quite open. And in saying experience is really, really important and capability and a real want to do the job, it's going to be very challenging.
2: In golf news, Minwoo Lee and Lucas Herbert are the best of the Aussie golfers after the opening round of the British Open. They are 5 shots behind leader Jackson Suber. Australian Independent Radio News.
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11: Welcome to The World on Friday, the 17th of July. I'm Sean Bindley from Australian Independent Radio News. Iran's military command has threatened to crush all infrastructure across the Middle East if Donald Trump carries out his warning to strike Iranian bridges and power plants as the US expanded its bombing campaign into northern Iran on Thursday. The escalating conflict has also exposed growing tensions between Washington and its closest regional ally, with US Vice President J.D. Vance publicly acknowledging that elements within the Israeli government have tried to steer American war policy. Vance says the United States would have entered the conflict regardless of Israeli influence, but his remarks represent the latest public rebuke of Israel from the Trump administration. Jagriti Dave reports from Washington.
12: There are a lot of people in the US and Israel, critics who say that the deal did not do enough to curb Iran's missile program. So J.D. Vance said, "I know beyond a shadow of a doubt that there have been people within the Israeli government who are trying to shift us away from that policy because they want to continue the military campaign." But he also went on to say there are many countries and allies, as well as adversaries of the United States, who try to influence American policy. And he says that's just a fact of being a political leader. J.D. Vance is known to be more critical of the war and of American intervention abroad. He said on the podcast that he knew that Joe Rogan and many of his own friends were strongly opposed to the war. But the vice president at this point, seen by many as Donald Trump's successor to the White House, said that he would support the president and his calls as long as they were legal and ethical, and he believed that the Iran war fit that bill. And he told Joe Rogan that he had tried to make his role in mediations as successful as possible.
11: Pakistan's Foreign Office says the Islamabad Memorandum of Understanding is facing challenges amidst a period of heightened regional tension as the latest US-Iran military strikes raise alarm in Islamabad. The diplomatic pressure coincides with the deteriorating security situation at home. 6 police officers were amongst 10 people injured in a car bombing at a police station in Banu on Thursday. Pakistan's Foreign Minister Ishaq Dar, currently in China for an AI summit, is expected to discuss the protection of Chinese investments in Pakistan's restive Balochistan province with his Chinese counterpart. Hira Mustafa has the story from Islamabad.
13: From the past few years, Pakistan is fighting a war on terrorism ever since the U.S. troops has withdrawn from Afghanistan. So the militant groups have ramped up their security operations, the terrorist operations in Pakistan's southwestern province. And this has always been a point of concern for the Chinese. So leadership of both the countries are going to exchange views on this particular matter also.
11: Rare protests have erupted in Ukraine over the dismissal of Defence Minister Mykhailo Fedorov as a dispute between the reformer and Kyiv's top general spilled into the open during the president's second overhaul of his wartime cabinet in a year. Vanessa Chan explains Ukraine's latest wartime cabinet reshuffle.
14: More than 1,000 people protested in Kyiv after Ukraine fired its tech-savvy defence chief, Mykhailo Fedorov, amid a controversial cabinet reshuffle. They chanted shame outside Ukrainian President Volodymyr Zelensky's office and carried placards reading, "Bring Fedorov back." So what is happening in Ukraine's wartime government? Top energy executive Sergei Koretsky becomes Ukraine's new prime minister. The 48-year-old is an engineer and economist by training and has more than 20 years of experience in the energy sector. After enduring the heaviest bombardment of its energy infrastructure last winter, one of Koretsky's main tasks will be getting Ukraine ready for the next one as Russian attacks continue. The exclusion of Fedorov in a new cabinet has sparked public anger. 35-year-old Fedorov's attack expert who has aimed to reshape Kyiv's outmanned army into a more efficient fighting force to take on Russia. He has been credited with cutting bureaucracy, boosting drone warfare, and pursuing a data-driven strategy to exhaust Russian forces. But supporters say his attempts to clean up defense procurement have angered parts of the establishment. He has also been criticized for failing to deliver quickly enough on his pledge to reform recruitment. Lawmakers say the new government could see the outgoing Interior Minister Ihor Klimenko replace Fedorov. Speaking to reporters, Fedorov said he had declined an offer from Zelensky to serve as an advisor. He also accused military chief Alexander Siesky of splitting the country. The military chief has faced criticism for a rigid command style, which some service members have said results in high troop losses.
11: Albanian Prime Minister Edi Rama has defended the controversial Jared Kushner-backed luxury resort at the centre of weeks of mass protests, recently calling the 4 billion euro project a blessing for a country with a GDP of just over 27 billion euros. Protesters have rejected that argument, taking to the streets of Tirana night after night, demanding the Prime Minister's resignation, constitutional reform and an end to corruption in a movement dubbed the Flamingo Revolution. The land earmarked for the development was previously part of a protected national park, and Albania's anti-corruption prosecutor has ordered the seizure of assets worth more than 128 million euros linked to the land deals. Stan Aaron travelled to Albania to cover the story.
15: One of the other elements that is getting a lot of attention is the environmental impact or aspect of the story, in which the land that is being developed for this luxury resort was protected land in a national park that was supposed to be left entirely wild and that was sold to these private investors for a luxury resort that most of the Albanian people will never be able to see the inside of, as opposed to before when this was a national treasure for the Albanians. For example, one of the people who was able to claim ownership of the land that was sold for this development was able to claim ownership using an Ottoman-era document that allegedly was doctored and forged and mistranslated for him to be able to say, this land belongs to my family. That's in the indictment against this person by the Albanian Special Corruption Prosecutor.
11: US Defense Secretary Pete Hegseth has announced that all active duty military personnel aged 30 and over will undergo mandatory annual testosterone deficiency screening as part of their routine health assessments. The Pentagon hasn't said when the program will begin, how much it will cost, or whether a low result could affect a service member's career or assignments. Democratic lawmakers have criticized the move, with Senator Tammy Duckworth, an Iraq War veteran, calling it a form of gender-affirming care. Medical professionals have also raised concerns about the scientific basis for mass screening. Kate Fisher reports from Washington.
16: There's a lot of unanswered questions. The Pentagon hasn't been particularly forthcoming on any of them. And also, medical studies show that actually it's very hard to test for this because hormone levels fluctuate throughout the day and it's only a small number of men who do suffer from this. Nonetheless, Pete Hegseth is seeing this as an important way to keep the US military the best in the world, he says. He says it will keep them strong, resilient and capable.
11: Researchers in the Democratic Republic of Congo and Uganda have launched the first clinical trial of a post-exposure treatment for Bundibugyo Ebola, testing Gilead Sciences antiviral, or Beldesvir, on nearly 1,000 people who've been exposed to the virus. The trial, which began on Monday, comes alongside the first ever trial of a vaccine, launched a day earlier by the University of Oxford, using the same viral vector technology behind its COVID-19 jab. The outbreak has now killed more than 700 people across the DRC, with nearly 2,000 confirmed cases. Chris O'Chumring, a report from Kinshasa.
17: The announcement of the Ebola vaccine comes as cases and deaths continue to rise in the DRC. The disease recently spread to two new provinces, raising fears of wider transmission across the country. Scientists at Oxford University developed the Ebola vaccine using the same technology employed during the COVID-19 pandemic. The UK's medicine and health regulator has approved it for human clinical trials.
11: Cholera cases in Sudan's Kordofan region have surged to more than 1,500 as the rainy season begins, compounding the humanitarian emergency around the besieged city of El Obeid. The rapid support forces have encircled the city, blocking the main road from Khartoum, while drone strikes have destroyed water plants and fuel supplies. Conditions aid agencies warn are driving the disease outbreak. The European Parliament voted last week to call on the EU to designate the RSF as a terrorist organisation. Amidst fears an assault on El Obeid could endanger more than 500,000 civilians. Naba Mohideen reports from Port Sudan.
18: Al Obeid right now is witnessing a siege-like conditions with military build-up and, of course, the recent alarm by many international community blocs and countries, of course, is a reality that people are suffering in Al Obeid, and the way to get out from the city is still blocked because RSF is not only besieging the city of Al Obeid but also targeting civilian infrastructure and civilians, and also the clashes right now is in the main road linking Khartoum to Al Obeid. The situation is intensifying and, of course, alarming of civilian protection.
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21: Airsport Australia, second edition. I'm Mark Dransfield. Geelong's Max Holmes could be sidelined for the rest of the AFL season after injuring his ankle against the Saints last night. Sarah Patterson reports.
22: The talented midfielder landed awkwardly on his foot during the final quarter of last night's game, in which the Cats got home by 27 points. Holmes was seen post-match wearing a moon boot. Coach Chris Scott suggested it could potentially be a serious injury, but wouldn't be drawn until the club sees the result of further scans. The Cats have already lost superstar forward Jeremy Cameron to a knee injury for which he underwent surgery during the week. Sarah Patterson, S-Sport.
21: Sydney Swans coach Dean Cox is expecting another stern challenge for his side at the SCG tonight. After a loss to Fremantle last week, Cox says it won't be easy to bounce back against the Adelaide Crows.
23: Oh, they're in really good form. You know, I think what they've done, Port Adelaide obviously tested him in some areas of the game, but outside of that, the weeks before and weeks after, they've been one of the form teams in the competition.
21: Braden Campbell will return from injury for his first game of the season. And despite nursing a back injury, Carlton has named George Hewitt for tomorrow night's blockbuster against Collingwood. NRL and Brisbane's faint finals hopes are still alive after a thrilling upset over the ladder leaders. Lachlan Gray with more.
24: It took a Reece Walsh masterclass in the driving Sydney rain to end Brisbane's 83-day win drought. The mercurial fullback laying on three try assists and a sideline conversion to stun Penrith 14-12. Veteran Ben Hunt left stunned by his teammates' performance.
25: I don't think there's anyone in the game that, when they're at their very best, they're as good as him.
24: But Walsh was just the tip of the spear as returning Broncos Payne Haas, Pat Carrigan, Ezra Mam and skipper Adam Reynolds teamed up to strangle the Panthers midfield and orchestrate a season-saving victory. Coach Michael Maguire maintains he's always had faith.
26: What I see at training every day is what I saw in the performance there tonight.
24: There's still a long road ahead for 13th place Brisbane, who need to win all eight remaining games to make the top eight. But for at least another week, Broncos fans can dare to dream. Lachlan Gray, Brisbane.
21: Storm coach Craig Bellamy is dismissing the critics ahead of tonight's crucial clash with the Roosters. The perennial heavyweights are struggling to make the finals, especially with star Cameron Munster sidelined by injury. But Bellamy says the players aren't listening to the naysayers.
27: I don't think these guys take any too much notice. The people that, you know, haven't played the game, never coached the game, so their opinion don't really count.
21: And a spot in the NRL's top four will be on the line tonight when the Sharks welcome the Knights. Meantime, mixed news for the Bulldogs ahead of their showdown with the Tigers tomorrow night. Captain Stephen Crichton has been ruled out with an arm injury, but powered forward Viliami Kikau will make his long-awaited return from a pec injury. Outgoing Wallabies coach Joe Schmidt is confident Australia's better placed than when he started ahead of Saturday's farewell test. His record stands at 11 wins and 19 losses since taking the reins after a disastrous 2023 under Eddie Jones. But Schmidt says this Wallabies side has rediscovered their DNA.
28: I know people will look at the stark results and that's how you're judged. I fully understand that, but the number of tries we're scoring, the improvements we've seen in some of our set-piece work. I do feel like the brand of rugby we play is part of what's bringing crowds back to the game.
21: Formula One champion Lando Norris will cop a 10-place grid penalty at this weekend's Belgian Grand Prix after his car was fitted with a fourth new battery this season. And Argentina's president won't be attending the World Cup final on Monday morning because of superstition. He's watched the defending champions' previous seven games, all victories in the tournament, from the same seat in the same room with the same snacks. This is Air Sport Australia.
10: 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It will be falling to between 5 and 3 overnight. Then into tomorrow, 17 and cloudy. Sunday, cloudy and 17. Mostly sunny on Monday and 18. Tuesday, partly cloudy and 18. Partly cloudy on Wednesday once again and a top of 19. And 16 and partly cloudy on Thursday. Have a great evening and don't forget, stay tuned here on 2HayFM.
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1: So it's now time for our monthly catch-up with the Hay Shire Council, and today on the line we've got David Webb. How are you, David?
2: 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How are you?
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4: Some exciting news to report. The Hey Pony Club public meeting is happening on Monday, the 27th of July at 5:30 p.m. at the Sprout Ag Meeting Room at 88 Lachlan Street. Reinstating the Pony Club in Hey is something that is very exciting for all. It will be affiliated with Pony Club Victoria, and this is the first meeting of the new club. A committee also needs to be formed, and all positions are vacant. All are welcome to attend to get the club up and running as soon as possible. So that's happening on Monday, the 27th of July at 5:30 p.m. at the Sprout Ag Meeting Room at 88 Lachlan Street.
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1: 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Right here on 2HAY FM, the gateway to the outback.

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6: You can catch a 2 Hay FM this Monday, the 20th of July, outside Hay Jewellers, where we'll be selling some tickets for our latest raffle and also the last of our tickets for the 2 Hay FM annual fundraiser, which is a wine tasting night that's taking place on Friday, the 24th of July. 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
3: Some exciting news to report. The Hey Pony Club public meeting is happening on Monday, the 27th of July at 5:30 p.m. at the Sprout Ag Meeting Room at 88 Lachlan Street. Reinstating the Pony Club in Hey is something that is very exciting for all. It will be affiliated with Pony Club Victoria, and this is the first meeting of the new club. A committee also needs to be formed, and all positions are vacant. All are welcome to attend to get the club up and running as soon as possible. So that's happening on Monday, the 27th of July at 5:30 p.m. at the Sprout Ag Meeting Room at 88 Lachlan Street.
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2: Hey, don't just sit there. See that ball? Kick it. Go on, kick it again. That's it. Let's try the left foot. Now the right. Yes, the crowd's gone wild. What a champ. Whew, feels good, doesn't it? 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It's about doing things you enjoy. Health experts say keeping physically active is one of the best ways to keep ourselves mentally healthy. So kick back. It's just one easy way to be kind to your mind.
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2: Hello, I'm Kim Cartwright. Telstra has conceded last week's network outage may have been avoided if a software update had been completed. A parliamentary inquiry is underway investigating the disruption that left hundreds of people unable to call 000. The committee has heard a server was missing a necessary software update and a design change hadn't been recorded. Telstra CEO Vicky Brady telling the inquiry the telco has let its customers down.
3: Had that software update been completed, or had the design change been properly documented and reflected in the maintenance procedures, the outage may not have occurred. This is clearly unacceptable. Our controls were not good enough.
2: A woman has been arrested in relation to the Desi Freeman case, Alex Riddell explains.
4: Victorian detectives have arrested a 58-year-old New South Wales woman as part of an ongoing investigation into the movements of Desi Freeman. The woman will now be interviewed by police. It comes after Freeman evaded authorities after he shot and killed two police officers in Victoria's High Country last year. He was on the run for 7 months as a fugitive and was then shot and killed at a property in March this year. Task Force Summit continues to investigate the movements of Freeman and who may have assisted him during his time on the run. Alex Riddell reporting.
2: Analysts are denying there's a need to panic buy or stock up on fuel despite a re-escalation in the Middle East conflict. The US is preparing for a sixth consecutive day of strikes on Iranian targets, placing further strain on the shipping Strait of Hormuz. Motorists are now on edge, with the extended discount to the fuel excise ending in just over a fortnight. However, supply chain expert David Leaney says he doesn't see prices rising at the Bowser like they did in March.
5: Highly unlikely they'll extend. I thought the decision to go and step those changes back from a 32-cent hit to two 16-cent hits was a very smart decision. It stopped the big spike in panic buying.
2: Meanwhile, the US is accusing Tehran of engaging in acts of terrorism by targeting ships in the Strait as it defends a new waves of strikes on Iran. White House Press Secretary Karoline Leavitt says the attack is in direct response to Iran's violation of the preliminary peace deal.
6: Specifically, in the memorandum of understanding that they signed, they were not to fire on commercial vessels moving through the Strait of Hormuz. And unfortunately, they have made the tragic decision for them to do that.
2: Andy Burnham has been confirmed as the UK's new Labour leader and is on his way to becoming Britain's seventh Prime Minister in 10 years. In his first speech as party leader, Mr Burnham praised outgoing PM Keir Starmer.
7: Keir put Labour back in a position to change people's lives, and that is what we have been doing these last 2 years. New rights for workers and for renters. Britain's reputation rebuilt on the world stage.
2: King Charles is expected to invite Burnham to form government on Monday. And 10,000 BMW vehicles are being recalled due to a manufacturing defect. The starter motor in some models may experience increased wear that could lead to a short circuit. A range of models built between 2020 and 25 are affected. This is Air News. It was a big win for the Adelaide Crows, defeating Sydney Swans on their home turf. Terry Daniel with the details.
8: The AFL action saw the Adelaide Crows take a 16-point win over the Sydney Swans, 13-9-87 to 10-11-71 at the SCG. That moves the Crows to third on the AFL ladder. Crows forward Darcy Fogarty telling Fox Footy he knew they'd need to keep the pressure on.
9: Huge win, yeah. We knew what we're up against coming here with the amount of pressure they bring. And that was a big focus for us to sort of try and handle that and bring our own pressure. So I thought we did that really well and we were lucky enough to come away with the win tonight.
8: Terry Daniel, Air Sport.
2: In NRL, the Sydney Roosters claimed their fourth straight victory with an 8-point win over Melbourne Storm, a major injury blow for the Storm, with Will Warbrick sustaining a potentially season-ending Achilles injury. Earlier, Cronulla Sharks held on for a 20-18 victory over the Newcastle Knights. Sharks coach Craig Fitzgibbon says he was impressed with his side's resilience.
10: They turned up. They're a handful tonight, and they're a good side, so it's like the way we didn't go away at all. Like, not at any point did I see us not stay at it.
2: McLaren's Lando Norris will have a 10-place grid penalty at the Belgian Grand Prix as a result of exceeding the permitted number of engine parts. The world champion's car will be fitted with his fourth new battery of the season, one more than is permitted. And tonight, the Wallabies meet Italy in Perth. Australian Independent Radio News.
11: 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In Hay, open Monday to Friday, 8 a.m. until 6:30 p.m. and 8 a.m. until 5 p.m. weekends.
1: Good morning. We're looking at a top of 17 today in Hay. Areas of frost and patchy fog as we head through the morning. But don't worry, it's a sunny afternoon with light winds. Let's have a look and see what's happening across the Riverina. 17 in Wagga, 16 for Denny, 19 for Griffith and Bulligal, 18 for Maud, 17 for Balranald and Berubin, and over to the Murray, Aubrey Wodonga, 16 for you. Have a great morning.
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1: This news report is brought to you by your local butcher, Macca's Meats, 183 Lachlan Street.
2: Hello, I'm Kim Cartwright. A New South Wales woman has been arrested as part of investigations into the movements of police killer Desi Freeman. Dusty Fitzpatrick has more.
3: Victoria Police is working to determine who might have helped Freeman remain out of sight after he fatally shot two officers at Porepunkah. The 56-year-old spent about 7 months on the run after the incident before he was shot dead during a standoff with police. Detectives have now taken a 58-year-old New South Wales woman into custody about 3.5 hours from where Freeman lived. She's now being interviewed. No charges have been laid. Dusty Fitzpatrick reporting.
2: The owner of a Laos distillery has now been charged over a methanol poisoning that killed Australian teenagers Holly Morton Bowles and Bianca Jones. Danish officials say the business owner faces up to 4 years in prison for selling hazardous food and operating illegally. It's unclear which sentence is correct after Holly and Bianca's parents were previously told the maximum was only 1 year and a fine. Telstra has admitted a recent network outage was far worse than initially disclosed, knocking out 45% of its mobile network at its peak. A Senate hearing revealed the failure could have been avoided if the telco had replaced an aging server that cost $30,000. The technical bungle also prevented more than 400 emergency 000 calls from being transferred to backup networks. A 17-year-old boy is due in court today after a rideshare driver was stabbed in Ipswich in southeast Queensland. Emergency services found the 45-year-old victim with a serious stomach wound in Redbank yesterday afternoon. He was transported to hospital in a non-life-threatening condition. The Federal Health Minister says smoking remains Australia's most significant public health challenge as new data shows a drop in those lighting up. Just 5.6% of Australians reported smoking daily in the latest survey by the Institute of Health and Welfare. Those numbers are down from over 8% 3 years ago. Mark Butler says the result means we now have one of the lowest smoking rates in the developed world.
4: That is the product of a concerted effort over many, many decades to drive down those rates of smoking and to improve the health of as many Australians as possible.
2: Australia's peak medical body has moved to reaffirm the role of doctors amid increasing online misinformation. It comes as an increasing number of people are seeking health advice from artificial intelligence. AMA Vice President Dr. Julian Raitt says people are being bombarded by information from a number of sources.
5: We think at such times having a doctor who can actually listen, assess a whole person, make a reasoned diagnosis, explain risks and uncertainties, and also take responsibility for clinical decisions, we think that sort of role is really very important.
2: A humpback whale calf has died after washing ashore on a Sydney beach, triggering precautionary testing for the deadly H5 bird flu. The 4.5-metre calf was found yesterday at Greenhills Beach, but died shortly after rescuers arrived. While the whales are considered low risk for the virus, experts maintain testing is a vital precaution. And Oscar-winning actress Brenda Fricker has died at the age of 81. She made history in 1990, becoming the first Irish actress to win an Academy Award for her role in My Left Foot. Fricker was also fondly remembered for playing the Bird Lady in Home Alone 2. This is Air News. Adelaide has taken on and defeated Sydney by 16 points in the AFL on a soggy night at the SCG. Coach Matthew Nix says it was a win they needed.
6: To change momentum in the third quarter was just outstanding. That's as good as we've been in that space against a real high-quality team.
2: Final score 13-9-87 to 10-11-71. It's game day for Port Adelaide. They face ladder leaders Fremantle at home this afternoon. 19-year-old Baylen O'Brien will make his debut, while Kane Farrell is out with a groin issue. The Wallabies are looking to turn around their form when they take on Italy in Perth tonight. Both Italy and Australia are yet to get on the winners list so far in the Nations Championship. Captain Harry Wilson says both sides are keen to get the monkey off their back.
7: We're versing a really good Italy side who are they're probably as hungry as us for this game. We've both come off a couple of defeats, so We know it's going to be a really good contest and we can't wait for it.
2: In NRL, the Roosters have notched their fourth straight win, jumping to second on the ladder after a 14-6 victory over the Storm. Earlier, the Sharks beat the Knights 20-18. Aussie golfer Lucas Herbert is top of the leaderboard at the British Open. He leads by a shot after hitting a round of 62. Legendary West Indies cricketer Sir Garfield Sobers has died at the age of 89. And Swiss rider Mauro Schmid has sprinted to victory in Tour de France Stage 13. Australian Independent Radio News.
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9: Good morning. We're looking at a top of 17 today in Hay. Areas of frost and patchy fog as we head through the morning. But don't worry, it's a sunny afternoon with light winds. Let's have a look and see what's happening across the Riverina. 17 in Wagga, 16 for Denny, 19 for Griffith and Bulligal, 18 for Maud, 17 for Balranald and Berubin, and over to the Murray, Aubrey Wodonga, 16 for you. Have a great morning.
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1: It's Saturday, the 18th of July, 2026. 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Taurus, a temperamental child is likely to distract you from what needs to be done. Gemini, you're brimming with fresh ideas, but get them down on paper first. Cancer, stop beating yourself up over a disappointment or failure. Time to move on. Leo, an opportunity may arise for gaining spiritual enlightenment. Virgo, be sensitive to others' feelings when it comes to blowing your own trumpet. Libra, some may encounter an affair of the heart, but it's only fleeting. Scorpio, you're going to have to wait a little longer for that answer you've been waiting for. Sagittarius, keep burning the candle at both ends and you'll soon get burnt. Slow down. Capricorn, you're out to prove your worth to people whose support you're going to need. Aquarius, that home renovation you've planned is going to cost more than you think. Pisces, the road to success today could be rocky, so just go with the flow. And that's today's horoscope.
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5: Hello, I'm Kim Cartwright. Four men are now facing charges after an alleged home invasion and child abduction in the New South Wales Hunter Valley. Police say a group forced entry into a Muswellbrook home, assaulting a resident and fleeing with two children aged 4 and 7. One suspect was caught immediately after the incident last month, while three more men were arrested yesterday and are now before the courts. A distillery owner has been charged over the methanol poisoning deaths of two Australian teenagers in Laos. Chris McCarthy reports.
6: Holly Morton Bowles and Bianca Jones were among six who died after drinking tainted alcohol in 2024. Two Danish citizens were also killed in the incident, with the country's officials saying the business owner faces up to 4 years in prison for selling hazardous food and operating illegally. The case will remain formally open for 15 years, meaning charges carrying heavier penalties could be brought. It comes after loved ones of the Australians were previously told the maximum sentence could be just 1 year, sparking a number of representations from federal politicians. Chris McCarthy reporting.
5: WA's Deputy Premier denies claims from the Prison Officers Union that nothing is being done to improve the prison system. An officer was injured in a disturbance at the maximum security Casuarina prison on Thursday. The union claims understaffing is to blame. Rita Saffiotti says expanding prison infrastructure is their priority at the moment.
7: We've got significant funds allocated to expand the prison accommodation. That work's underway, and I'm looking forward to working with the new minister. Of course, the former minister was a very strong advocate for his portfolio, the new minister. As I said, there's money that's been allocated both at mid-year review and budget to expand. In relation to the construction, it's really about now delivering some of our commitments.
5: A 24-hour teachers' strike in government schools in Victoria could still be in play for this Thursday, with the education union's bid for better pay and conditions far from settled. Teachers are set to vote on Tuesday whether to accept a new state government offer, including a 28% pay hike. Class sizes and pay increases for teacher support staff remain sticking points over the deal. A man at the wheel of a truck that was hit by a train in Perth in May has faced court on 5 charges. The late afternoon crash at a level crossing in Guildford left a woman and 2 teenagers with injuries that needed hospital treatment. About 100 passengers on the train suffered a severe jolt. 3 parked cars were hit by debris, and the train and railway line were also damaged. The 33-year-old driver from the Perth suburb of Ballajura faces charges including dangerous driving, causing bodily harm, and driving with a prescribed illicit drug in his system. The sporting world is mourning the loss of West Indian cricket legend Sir Garfield Gary Sobers, who's died aged 89. Widely considered one of the greatest all-rounders to ever play the game, Sobers redefined the sport across a 20-year international career. The iconic batsman and versatile bowler held the world record for the highest individual test score for 36 years. This is AIR News. It was a big win for the Adelaide Crows, defeating Sydney Swans on their home turf. Terry Daniel with the details.
8: The AFL action saw the Adelaide Crows take a 16-point win over the Sydney Swans. 13,987 to 10,1171 at the SCG. That moves the Crows to third on the AFL ladder. Crows forward Darcy Fogarty telling Fox Footy he knew they'd need to keep the pressure on.
9: Huge win, yeah. We knew what we're up against coming here with the amount of pressure they bring. And that was a big focus for us to sort of try and handle that and bring our own pressure. So I thought we did that really well and we were lucky enough to come away with the win tonight.
8: Terry Daniel, Airsport.
5: In NRL, the Sydney Roosters claimed their fourth straight victory with an 8-point win over Melbourne Storm, a major injury blow for the Storm with Will Warbricks sustaining a potentially season-ending Achilles injury. Earlier, Cronulla Sharks held on for a 20-18 victory over the Newcastle Knights. Sharks coach Craig Fitzgibbon says he was impressed with his side's resilience.
10: They turned up. They're a handful tonight and they're a good side. So I just like the way we didn't go away at all. Like, not at any point did I see us not stay at it.
5: McLaren's Lando Norris will have a 10-place grid penalty at the Belgian Grand Prix as a result of exceeding the permitted number of engine parts. The world champion's car will be fitted with his fourth new battery of the season, one more than is permitted. And tonight, the Wallabies meet Italy in Perth. Australian Independent Radio News.
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12: Good morning. We're looking at a top of 17 today in Hay. Areas of frost and patchy fog as we head through the morning. But don't worry, it's a sunny afternoon with light winds. Let's have a look and see what's happening across the Riverina. 17 in Wagga, 16 for Denny, 19 for Griffith and Bulligal, 18 for Maud, 17 for Balranald and Berubin, and over to the Murray, Aubrey Wodonga, 16 for you. Have a great morning.
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6: 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Everything from disco, soul, soft rock and electro pop. We've got all the hits to take you back this week. I was listening to an old YouTube video of a gentleman called Ron Sedaly, which explains why I've got a little bit more extra reverb than I normally would. And this week I'm letting the automation system take over. So we're doing some of the 70s and 80s best hits. So we've got a few great ones to look forward to. Some Fleetwood Mac, some Doobie Gray, some Jackson Browne, and also some John Farman, all coming up in the next 40 minutes on Charted Classic Hits.
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Fleetwood Mac from the album Rumours. That was Go Your Own Way from 1977. And I can't believe Fleetwood Mac actually didn't like each other very much as band members. But they've written songs about each other and then they had to perform on stage with tracks that they didn't actually enjoy. Got some John Lennon coming up very, very soon and some George Harrison. But here's Roxette.

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This week, 70s and 80s hits, letting the automation do its job and pick all the tunes for this week. Got some Talking Heads coming up very, very soon and The Pretenders. But let's head to Kenny Loggins with a track called Heart to Heart from 1982. 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

Some Australian music for you, John Farmer, with one of his probably better hits from the album Age of Reason. That was Two Strong Hearts. Got to number 6 on the ARIAs and number 80 on the UK singles charts. Didn't do so well. You listen to Charted Classic Hits this week, 70s and 80s hits. We've got some Jackson Browne right now with Stay.

Every single time I hear that track, all I can think of is Remember the Titans when they get on the bus. There was Clearance Clearwater Revival with Up Around the Bend with John Fogerty on the front man. This double-sided single got to number 4 in the Billboard 100 in the spring of 1970. But let's head to one last track before the end of the hour. It's Talking Heads with Once in a Lifetime on Charted Classic Hits.

0: Santa comes. Here comes the Christmas. Same as it ever was. Same as it ever was.
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1: It's the radio show that countdowns the biggest, greatest hits from the 70s and 80s every single week. And this week, 70s and 80s hits all chosen by the automation system. So I have zero control over what's being played this week. Had a bit of fun just before then. It's been a while since I've actually piled a whole bunch of tracks and stingers together for a little bit more fun. Got some Tracy Chapman coming up very, very soon. And some Jefferson Starship, U2, ABBA, Four Tops, and the Eurogliders all coming up in the next 50 minutes here on Charted Classic Hits.